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There you go. That right there was a chance to tap that track to get you to Return to Dust. And here's another one. Back to back. I think that's how we're setting it up here. Back to back chances for the concert ticket Memorial Day weekend. You tap the track of any artist that's going to have a show here soon. You'll have a chance of winning those tickets. Or, of course, a smoker from Prestige Billiards. Pretty good stuff. Motley Crue is another one of those bands, so tap that track right now if you're going to go and try and see Motley Crue. It's 98 KUPD.

0: Little sleep theory for you. Words Are Worthless is the name of that one. It's the Big Red Radio, 98 KUPD. I'm starting to get a bunch of videos in my social media feeds about this Robert Harwood guy. He did an interview on Fox, I think, within the last couple days or so. But there was this weird, like, there was this odd thing going on with his neck to where some shadow was making it look like he had a mask on. And it really does kind of look like the dude was wearing a mask. Like, but doing like a, there's some video out there where they did a voice check, putting that guy's voice, they were just somebody else wearing a mask, and then the actual Robert, the voice checks out. I don't know. Is it just some kind of strange, camera thing? You know? Because sometimes that happens, but it was just such an odd look to it where, you know, even a shadow wouldn't appear like that. It really does kind of look like a mask. And it's at this weird timing where we're getting all of these released UFO videos, even though it's, you know, basically footage of stuff we've all kind of seen from amateur videos over the years, decades, really. I just want to see video of these actual aliens that they are saying exist. And I've always kind of theorized, yeah, maybe we haven't made contact because they are here. But also, I don't want to give credence to the reptilian people. it just seems so far-fetched. But with the mask thing and the government being like, hey, you know what? They exist. Well, let's see the actual aliens. Because otherwise, I'm thinking it's just a cover-up for other files, you know, that still need releasing to a degree. What's your take on it? You can always message me off the 98KUPD app or Yef at 98KUPD.com, or you can just slide into my DMs at my name Yef on Instagram. I've got Breaking Benjamin and Rob Zombie on the way.
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16: 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Mostly clear this evening, overnight low 70, tomorrow sunny and 99, and that's Friday's Valley weather.
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0: And they are cheap. 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
8: 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Mostly clear this evening, overnight low 70. Tomorrow, sunny and 99. And that's Friday's Valley weather.
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Here's another Tap That Track opportunity for our concert ticket Memorial Day weekend. 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

0: Korn, Freak Unleashed, Big Red Radio, 98KUPD. So Sharon Osbourne recently said that they're going to have a worldwide thing with an AI Ozzy who's going to speak to people and have the essence of Ozzy. And I don't know, man. It's giving Kiss type levels of just trying to capitalize on fans more than necessary. I don't know. Is it going to be authentic? Like, if I talk to AI Ozzy, I better not understand a damn word the thing is saying. Like, I want full-on, who took that beer out of my room type Ozzy. Otherwise, I don't want it at all. Matter of fact, I don't think I support it at all. just trying to pocket more money in some way, because you know they're going to charge for some sort of Ozzy AI app or something like that. I don't know the full details of it. I just remember reading about it briefly and being like, nah, come on. I'm surprised Gene Simmons hasn't done that for, like, Eric Carr, something like that.
1: Yes, for a nominal fee, you can speak to Eric Carr. Died of AIDS.
0: No. Good God. Anyways, I'm Yef. I'm going to take off. No one's coming out after me. I didn't have time to give away these Evanescence tickets, so I'm going to hold on to them for tomorrow night when I'm in from 6 to midnight. Have a wonderful weekend, and of course, since it is Memorial Day weekend, keep in mind those who have sacrificed the ultimate price for us and what we enjoy as Americans. So take care. Stay safe out there. Obviously, people are going to be drinking all over the place. And if you're out and about, get to where you need to be safely. And keep tapping those tracks for this concert ticket Memorial Day weekend. Remember, you can end up winning a pair of concert tickets or a Primo Ceramic Charcoal Smoker from Prestige Billiards for tapping the tracks of artists that are coming to town in the near or far future. So be on the lookout. I'm going to take off. Got to go by.
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16: 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Mostly clear this evening, overnight low 70, tomorrow sunny and 99, and that's Friday's Valley weather.
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19: 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Mostly clear this evening, overnight low 70, tomorrow sunny and 99, and that's Friday's Valley weather.
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0: And they are cheap. 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

Metallica kicking off this holiday edition of the show. What's up? It's Full Metal Jackie. Hope you're enjoying your Memorial Day weekend and, of course, taking a moment to remember what it's really about. Tonight, I've got a ton of great covers lined up for you. Some you've heard before on the show, some that might catch you a little off guard. Either way, you're going to want to hear how these all turned out. This next one dropped last year after the Back to the Beginning show. Did you catch the live stream? Judas Priest couldn't be there in person, but they premiered this video during the broadcast. And I don't know what was going on at your house, but we were cheering like it was happening live, that video. All the proceeds went to the Glenn Tipton Parkinson's Foundation and Cure Parkinson's. Judas Priest with Ozzy Osbourne. War Pigs on Full Metal Jackie Radio. Listen loud.

0: Stone Sour covering Slayer from their Straight Outta Burbank EP. Before that, Judas Priest with their charity version of War Pigs that featured Ozzy Osbourne. It's Full Metal Jackie keeping you company this Memorial Day weekend. 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

Kuna Coil. I always dug that one. Full Metal Jackie here. Metal Covers Edition rolling through this Memorial Day weekend. Ghost took on some serious classics with their Phantomime EP and somehow made this next one sound like it was meant to be theirs.

0: August Burns Red covering Wrecking Ball from that Pop Goes Punk compilation. And I swear every time I hear that song, my brain goes straight to that viral clip, that Alabama fan at the Sugar Bowl looking like somebody's mom getting into it with this kid, pretends she's walking away and then just launches back in like, you know, a full-on human wrecking ball. I know I shouldn't enjoy it, but I really do. If you don't know what I'm talking about, just search Alabama fan wrecking ball. You're welcome. It's Full Metal Jacket, Fear Factory, and Zach Sabbath coming up right after this quick break.
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0: Zach Sabbath had Fear Factory before that. Covers all night for you. It's Full Metal Jackie, your long weekend soundtrack right here. Hope you've got it cranked. Guar coming up next.
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Machine Head, they're heading out with Killswitch Engage in about a week and a half with Iron Reagan and Havoc on the bill as well. My name is Full Metal Jackie. Holiday weekend means we're flipping the script. All metal covers tonight. Songs you know, just seen from a different angle. Hope you've got it loud wherever you are. Celtic Frost taking on Wall of Voodoo, Mexican Radio.

0: Karen doing Word Up. We heard Anthrax in there and their take on Carry On, Wayward Son. Last week, they announced a new album and dropped the first track. It's for the kids. Scott Ian's going to be checking in a few weeks to talk about the new record and what's coming up on the road. It's Full Metal Jackie, keeping your long weekend loud with nothing but metal covers tonight. If you've got a favorite, you can hit me up on X or Instagram at Full Metal Jackie. We've got Megadeth and more up next. Stay close.
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0: death covering Painkiller. It's Full Metal Jacket. And I've got to say, I started out in radio in college, at a Catholic college, playing metal. We weren't allowed to play or say anything even remotely offensive. Yeah, air quotes on that. So when I used to spin the band that I played right before death, we called them Revco on the air, different times. Before that, I played you Megadeth taking on the Sex Pistols' classic Anarchy in the UK. And if you missed anything tonight, I've got the full playlist up after the weekend at FullMetalJackieRadio.com. And seriously, I love seeing wherever you're listening from. Are you at work? Stuck on the night shift? You know, out with friends? Just hanging out at home? Send me a pic. Tag me in your story. I'll repost it again. Instagram at FullMetalJackie. I love seeing this show out there in the wild. We've got more metal covers coming up next. 98.
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Exodus out on the road right now with Sepultura for their final North American tour. Gary Holt was on the show talking about the latest Exodus album, Goliath. 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This is Unto Others.

0: Voivod on this all covers edition of the show. They've got a special live collaboration with the Quebec Symphony Orchestra coming out on June 5th called Symphonique. Before that, Unto Others covering Pet Sematary. Great song, great movie. It's Full Metal Jackie. Still plenty to get to, including a couple of my faves right after this.
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I'm going to end things off tonight with Children of Bodom, who recently announced plans for more Celebration of Music concerts in 2027, honoring Alexi, who we lost in 2020 and is still very missed. As you head through the rest of your Memorial Day weekend, enjoy it, stay safe, and don't forget what it's really about. Thanks for listening. See ya. Just

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10: 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A confirmation text validating the entry into the sweepstakes will follow. Each text message sent to or received by a service subscriber of any wireless carrier may incur standard text messaging charges. Unless otherwise indicated, there is a limit of one entry per contest per person and one winner per household. Webcasts are on a delayed basis, which may affect a webcast listener's ability to participate in any contest. Station will not accept collect calls. Station is not responsible for problems accessing the station website and social media pages, problems sending a text, telephone line unavailability, busy signals, operator interference, and technical or atmospheric conditions that disrupt the completion of an entry or phone call. The criteria and process for selecting winners, the number of winners, the specific prizes to be awarded, and the values of prizes will typically be stated on our website. This information may be periodically included in on-air promotions and on our respective social media pages. Unless otherwise stated, winners will be notified by email or phone. Odds of winning will be dependent upon the number of eligible entries received. The winner is responsible for all income taxes due as a result of accepting a prize, and IRS Form 1099 may be submitted to applicable taxing authorities. Unless otherwise stated, each winner must claim the prize in person. The prize must be claimed at the 98K UPD studios during normal business hours within 30 days from the day the prize is won. Failure to meet this deadline shall be deemed forfeiture of the right to claim the prize. Individuals must be 18 years or older at the time of entry and be legal residents of Arizona to be eligible to participate in 98K UPD contests unless otherwise specified. Winners may only win one prize within a 30-day period. Contest deadlines will be typically stated on the station website and may be periodically included in on-air promotions. By participating in any 98K UPD contest, you agree to fully release and identify Hubbard Radio Phoenix LLC, Hubbard Radio LLC, and any contest sponsors from all liability. 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By entering, each contestant agrees to comply with all rules governing the sweepstakes or contest. 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
2: 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All right, coming up in the first hour, we talked about a first grader in Norway who found a Viking sword on a field trip. And it started reminding John and I of them terrible field trips back in elementary school when we had to go to the Herd Museum. Oh, brutal. Plus, on Monday, Brady came in wearing a brand new ASU sweatshirt. And it kind of made us start questioning his loyalty to Ohio State. 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
0: 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And they aren't cheap. 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

0: Well, Monday morning, we came across a story about this this field trip in Norway. This first grader found an old Viking sword from, I don't know, 1500, 1600, whatever. I don't remember. But, you know, found this sword and wound up getting nothing out of it. And it kind of started reminding John and I of them terrible field trips we took in elementary school when I was going to Chrisman. And we had to go to the Herd Museum. And, man, this ranks very close to our Dolly Steamboat nightmares. But Monday morning, John and I start reliving those nightmares of the Herd Museum.
1: I do have to, like, the greatest thing that's ever happened on a school trip ever happened in, what was it, Norway or Holland? Holland, yeah, it was in Norway. Or Hadeland, Norway, sorry. Six-year-olds on a school trip, right? They're walking around doing their school trip stuff. And most of the time, those were boring. You didn't grow up here, Brady. I'm sure you had a few in Ohio. Here, you know what I'm talking about. The Herd Museum.
0: Oh, the Herd Museum's just, it's unbearable.
1: They take you through that in a time in your life where Native American culture is the least interesting to you. You barely know any of your own culture. Now you're supposed to go down, other than teepees.
2: I went through as an adult.
1: Of course, as an adult, you make the choice, and it's still pretty boring.
2: Yeah.
1: But at least you have the interest. You weren't forced to go.
2: It wasn't the field trip.
1: You probably took tourists. You probably took your mom and dad. Right?
2: Yeah.
1: You probably had people from the Midwest that wanted to see what they thought it was. And what you think in fifth and sixth grade when Roosevelt Elementary drug us down there was, we're going to see some bow and arrow shooting, some of that ha-ha-ha stuff. And basically what it is teaching you that everything you learned on Looney Tunes is wrong. And we're very boring people.
0: Grinding that corn on those stones. And
1: oh,
0: that
1: man.
0: Song that's on a loop for 4 hours. You're there. Same song. It's the same song. I don't care what anybody says. It's on a loop.
1: 2.5 hours.
2: Never gets old.
0: Yeah.
1: Sixth graders walking through, somebody going, and this is where she makes corn, they call it. Here's their native domicile. Now, most of you think they lived in teepees, but they did not. They live in houses like you and I, but in the early days, they lived in the sides of mountains.
2: Sit on this dry mud bench. Enjoy.
1: They made their houses of something called adobe. That's just mud and grass. Let's go over here. We've got 3 more hours, kids.
0: Oh, when will the arrow go through my heart? Can we got a talking stick?
1: Now. Sixth graders, let's go see what the natives are. This is called electric diamonds, kids. You hit 3 of these, you win $40,000. If you're that's max bet, though.
2: It's a progressive.
1: This is called double top dollar. You're looking for the feature. I've seen people pull big money out of this one. This is Thomas. He's your slot host. He can get you tea times and reservations at restaurants, but you got to be a spender.
0: It's a Choya Steakhouse right here.
1: Here's the Choya Steakhouse. The Chateaubriand for two is $48. You're not getting a better deal in town.
2: What'd you learn, son?
0: The Chateaubriand is really affordable. Top dollar, you got to hit that feature, but once you do, man, you can win some big money.
3: And I got to get a player's card.
0: Yeah, I got to get a player's card. Because then Thomas will start booking and he'll comp my golf.
2: They're giving away 2 BMWs this month.
0: This is like super sick. 7-7 is like the greatest day ever at the casino.
1: Let's walk over here. This is called Ocean Trail. They serve gumbo. We don't even know why, but it's delicious. Native Americans don't even dabble in seafood, but we've got a seafood place called Ocean Trail. These are the conference centers. Oh, we're going to walk by something real sad. This is a degenerate area. If these people play enough online poker or whatever they're doing here at sit-down poker, they get free drinks. That guy's been here since Tuesday. Herd Museum needs some slots in it. Now that.
2: Spice it up.
1: What are we? Another great marketing idea from this show. A casino in the Herd Museum.
2: You imagine the education now. Did you know they had slot machines in the TVs?
1: Oh, man. And that's when Chief Double Profits started slot machines inside of them. Here we go. We got the real one. I don't have to do that stupid noise anymore. Not too far off.
0: No.
1: usually in the background, way back, is the producer. Like he passes by the recording. Slot machines at the Heard Museum. It triples the attendance the first day.
3: That isn't true to our...
1: A bar? You really want to talk about Native culture?
3: Then the whites came along, gave us sugar and alcohol.
2: Modernization.
1: No, yeah, I don't want to know about when you were thriving. That's over.
3: And then the whites came along and introduced us to alcohol and flour and sugar. Screwed everything up.
1: And here's that section represented in casinos and alcohol. I'm like, yes! You know who'd be there? Indians. One thing that was missing from the Heard Museum when I was in there. Native Americans don't go there. Place bores them to tears. It's like hanging out at grandma's house all weekend.
3: And they used to live in these structures. They're called the teepees. We call them teepees as whites. They called them houses. We didn't know what it was. We just went inside because it was raining.
0: And this is Gilbert Ortega. This is where we buy all our stuff.
3: This is turquoise. Well, Indians just love turquoise.
1: What's the other name for a teepee? They call it a... It's got the two names. I forgot. I learned it at the Heard Museum. I don't remember.
0: That you remember anything from the Heard Museum?
1: I remember. I'm going to tell you this. I remember Stephanie Stallnecker pissing me off beyond belief. She's the one who had her period next to me in sixth grade in her white shorts. Raised her hand and asked what the teepee was made of. And all of us went, ah.
3: What the f*** were you thinking, Stephanie? Well, I just wanted to know what that was. That's a good question. What's your name? Stephanie.
1: Oh. There's that.
0: That's the producer.
3: Definitely, a lot of the times people think that the teepees were made of...
0: Wigwam.
3: Deerskin. Wigwam. That's the one I couldn't remember. How does that... I had a show called Wigwam Joe's Overnight Teepee. Anyway, so it's usually deerskin, but sometimes it's people skin. That's a secret. And that's what she's singing about here. People's skin repels water, is what she's saying. Let's go to the other rooms.
1: Where's the suicide room? Because I'm thinking about it.
2: What's the Slayer room about?
1: Now you got a Heard Museum I go to.
3: This is Slayer's.
1: Look, the first thing you need to learn is that Raining Blood is our national anthem. A lot of people don't know that.
3: If you ever see two Indians fighting, just turn on Raining Blood and they'll stop. Just for 6.5 minutes while the song plays. They'll just bash their heads and just nod. And once the song ends, they're going to start fighting again. That's called Hopis and Navajo. They hate each other.
1: I can't even tell you. I went to the Heard Museum 2 years in a row.
0: Oh.
1: Yeah, fifth and sixth grade. Roosevelt just wanted to kill a day. And I don't know if taxes kick in and pay the fee to get the kids in there, if there's some sort of grant that the government pays the Heard Museum to have kids trolling through there. But let me tell you something. There is an audience of people... No one's ever come out of that going, I need to learn more about the Native. Nothing good has ever happened to a sixth grader at the Heard Museum. They've never come out of it like energized or wanting more. In fact, it pushes them away from ever wanting to learn about Indian culture ever. It's the worst time in a kid's life to ever explore Native American culture. What they should do is show Bugs Bunny cartoons when he had the Indians on there. And then you'd be all fired up about that. And then have a display in the back. When I was in Australia, we went to the Aborigine thing. And it's equally as...
4: Same thing?
1: Yeah, well, they're the Native Australians.
0: I mean, the same type of museums.
1: Whitey came along and just destroyed them with sugar and alcohol and then flooded them and did terrible things. It used our playbook, actually. But at the end of it, they admitted why we were there. They showed us a video of how awful they were treated, the miseries of it. Then some of the stuff they used to eat, how they hunted, and then like, let's go outside and play. And then you just got to chuck boomerangs and play didgeridoos and all that. Like, it was like, yay! It became cartoonish in the end. Like, this is all the stereotypes of what you see with Aborigines running around in cloths and chucking boomerangs and like kangaroos were, it was awesome. They need that at the Heard Museum. At the end, you just need to go out and shoot a bow and arrow at some stuff. Scalp something, like have a thing that you can just, like you ride by on a horse and whoosh, and scalp a whitey like a soldier. And it's, you know, it's a mannequin. So if you hit it, it green lights if you did it right. And then all the sixth graders would eat that alive. You know, like,
3: all right, you're Chief Brett Vesley. Get on your pony. Name your horse. Oh, it's called Carlton Fisk. Okay, fun. He's going to ride Carlton Fisk past one of those soldiers that's kind of infiltrated the land and scalp him.
1: And then you get like a plastic sword and whoosh, you take a swing at the soldier. And at green lights if you killed them, at red lights if you didn't. And everybody keeps score. It would be the great. I would run the best Native American museum in all of Arizona.
2: This
1: you guys
2: is
1: are
2: bone
1: too authentic.
2: Tomahawk.
1: Oh, bone tomahawk I got. Oh, yeah. You take the bone of a giant deceased animal and you sharpen the edge. Then you hang one of the whites upside down by its feet with them spread just enough. And you crack them in half, genitals first, all the way to their necks. Who wants to try first, Brian?
4: I'll do it.
1: You'd have kids thrilled to be at the Herd Museum.
2: Oh, it's great, Dad. Went through all this boring crap talking about their history and nobody cares about that at all because we're white and we don't really care. But at the end, we got to do a bone tomahawk. I scalped a guy, and then I got to shoot bow and arrow.
5: Core memories.
1: That sounds great.
2: Can we go to the Herd Museum again this weekend?
1: Said no kid ever.
5: Oh, man. You know, it is funny because I really don't know what I'd rather do. I mean, go to the Herd Museum or the Dolly Steamboat. At least the Dolly Steamboat, I could jump off and swim back to shore. The Herd Museum, you're waiting on that big yellow bus to go back to school. So I might actually take the Dolly Steamboat now that I'm thinking about it.

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1: Monday morning during the Brady Report, Brady came in wearing a brand new ASU sweatshirt. And as you guys all know, Kirby's going to ASU this year. So we started questioning his Ohio State loyalty.
2: By the way, Brady, awesome trader stuff today. I like what you're doing.
1: Yeah, what's going on over here?
2: Just noticed that you've gone full trader just because Kirby's
3: It's the second time I've worn it.
2: Is it? I didn't see it the first time. Yeah. Sun Devil sweatshirt.
3: Your commitment is official.
2: Yeah, but yours isn't. You're an Ohio Buckeye.
4: No, so's his. Come on.
3: Yeah, I'm involved now. I mean, my daughter goes to
2: It's your
3: to
2: money is what
3: State.
2: You're saying.
3: Yeah.
2: Yeah. She didn't get a scholarship?
3: I better get a sweatshirt out of the deal.
2: Did they give you that when she signed up?
3: No. Well, Ronnie and Kirby did.
2: They bought
1: it. So he still paid for it.
4: Yeah.
2: You even paid more. Are you going to root for the Sun Devils?
3: You know, not like the Buckeyes, but
4: that's not a no.
3: No, I've always liked to see the Sun Devils. Just like the Cardinals.
2: You don't want to see the Cardinals.
3: The Cardinals do all right. That's all right. But
2: I never bet
3: on them.
2: Not about betting. You don't care if they win or lose. You have no stake in the Cardinals.
3: But
4: you're not a fan,
2: and you don't care about ASU. Traitor. If Kirby tells you to like them, you will.
3: For sure.
2: If Kirby said, it would mean the world to me that you root for ASU over Ohio State.
3: In a second.
2: If she said...
3: And I'm kidding. I wouldn't. If she said, you know... First of all, she's already said that.
2: What?
3: That, I mean, Ohio State is her... And that's her...
4: Both of you. Your whole family's wishy-washy.
2: Yeah. Two things going to change there.
3: What do you mean a whole family?
2: You're all kind of like, who cares about this?
4: Ronnie
2: you never really
4: likes
2: go...
4: likes ASU.
2: I hate this. I root for ASU to do well. If ASU's playing Ohio State, you do not root for them to do well.
3: Oh, it's Ohio State.
2: Yeah, but it's not even that. It's destroy this thing. Every week you destroy the opponent. Right. So you don't have any love for ASU. Second, once Kirby finds a fellow over there at ASU and they start getting it together and he's a big supporter and his house turns into ASU stuff.
3: There's never really a threat.
2: She's not going to be an Ohio State fan.
3: You know, if she wants to leave Ohio State and root for ASU, that's her choice.
2: Do you know what that means?
3: There's no threat for...
2: Yeah, it is. Psychologically, it means she's leaving you even more. Right.
4: Do you hear how he worded it?
3: Sometimes they have to leave the nest.
2: It's not leaving the nest. It's leaving you emotionally.
3: Sometimes they have to learn the hard way.
2: There it is. I wanted to get a little fire out of him.
4: And did you hear how he worded it? If she wants to leave Ohio State. She's never part of Ohio State.
2: She was forced into that, indoctrinated, which is fine.
3: Yeah.
2: But once she starts realizing that her true love of a man is not you anymore, she's going to root for his teams.
3: She could fall to that.
2: It will, because that's what they all do.
4: Yep.
2: And you have to brace yourself for it, because it's not going to hurt her at all. You are going to
3: I understand what you're saying.
2: Yeah.
3: I'm still very confident. I think it'll be fine. She'll weather the storm.
1: What if Keyshawn's a Michigan fan? What are you going to do?
2: Boom, that was a left and a right.
3: That's a deal breaker.
2: For who?
3: Kirby.
2: No, it isn't.
3: She knows better.
2: Does she?
3: Yeah. Well, she will.
2: If Keyshawn gives her all she's ever wanted, and his house is maize and blue.
4: Yeah. I need to go back and through the archives and find all the times you put your foot down.
2: Yeah, exactly. None of them. What if Keyshawn played for Michigan?
4: Oh.
3: That'd be pretty cool.
2: Yeah, see? Yeah. Uh-huh. I can get you tickets
3: He's
2: to the
3: potential of making it to the next level.
2: And he goes to Michigan, and you got to support. And they get married in college. So now it's your son-in-law. As fast as you've turncoated on Ohio State with this Arizona State nonsense, as quick as you've done the
3: spin. We can talk these scenarios. I laugh at them. They'll
2: it
3: never
2: happen. You don't think it'll happen.
5: She would never date a black.
4: There it is.
2: That's what.
3: I didn't want to say.
2: That's what he just said.
3: Oh, I know.
2: That's what he just said.
5: That's forbidden. Biblically, I'd say.
2: Speaking of the Bible, I read a little something about Lot.
3: Yeah.
2: How do people still buy that book? Did you ever read the Lot story?
4: No, what's that one?
1: Oh.
2: So, for whatever reason, God like spared this one dude who offered his daughters up for rape. Because he was so moral.
3: They're trading.
2: Yeah, they were trading. He's like, no, don't rape them. My daughters, you can rape the daughters and we'll sacrifice them. And then God's like, that's great. And then he and his daughters went and hid in the mountains. And then his daughters got him drunk because they realized that was the end of the line of their name. And he was so drunk he didn't realize he was with, he banged and impregnated his daughter. And then the next night, the other one got him drunk, and he did that one too.
6: What are you reading?
2: The Bible.
6: Oh, my God.
2: Yeah, that's in there.
6: Apparently, I missed that chapter.
2: Oh.
3: Lot made had a couple of mistakes.
2: What? You're never too drunk. And by the way, who did he think he was with? They were in exile in the mountains.
3: It gets lonely in the mountains.
2: It was the three of them. He got so drunk that they used the Bible excuse that he, oh, man, I don't know who's still buying this stuff. That's a tough story to eat. I was like looking at that and I'm like, this one? Nobody ever brags about this one. Like, I've heard about Jonah and the whale. That's far fetched.
3: And it was his family that walked away from, was a lot that walked away from Sodom and Gomorrah.
2: Yep. Yeah.
4: God decided to destroy Sodom and Gomorrah for their graves.
2: And they saved him.
4: Recognizing Lot's righteousness, God sent two angels disguised as men to urge Lot, his wife, and his two daughters to flee immediately.
2: Yeah, he sent them angels, and then he's like, oh, just rape my daughters. Go ahead and rape them. And then you're like, nah, I don't think that's a good idea.
3: But then was his punishment because...
2: there wasn't punishment.
3: Wife looked back.
4: Yep.
3: Turned over.
2: Oh, yeah, his
3: wife
2: turned. She went pillar of salt, which is the fun pillar of salt. So that's silly, too. And I'll give you that one for a little bit. But the righteousness part, and then when he starts raping his daughters in the woods, I'm like, where'd that righteousness come from?
3: Maybe the pillar of salt came from, she turned around, turned into a pillar of salt, or he pushed her in the fire.
2: Yeah, maybe, but the bottom line is, dude wasn't so righteous, but yet got two angels to tell him, here's what's coming. Go rape your daughters in the woods, you righteous son of a bitch.
4: Believing they were the last surviving people on Earth, the daughters devised a desperate plan to preserve their family line. They got their father intoxicated on wine and slept with him over two nights.
2: Two nights. Here's the funny thing, though, because that's the part I read. And
3: two
2: I'm like,
3: crazy nights.
2: Oh, it's wild. Who are these ladies? I'm so drunken. So I'm reading this, and I'm like, part of that story you have to believe is that the three of them were pretty sure they were the last people on Earth.
4: Right.
3: Yeah, they thought it was
2: so
3: over.
2: No matter how drunk he was, who did he think he was banging?
4: Yeah.
2: And where'd they get... by the way, you get so drunk you can't recognize your own daughters. Yeah. Your dick ain't working.
4: Yeah, because Sodom and Gomorrah are ash at this point.
3: To him. It's like to continue the family.
2: No, that's not
3: so
2: written
3: what,
2: in there.
3: I can't remember, but what happened to the family...
4: The incestuous union resulted in the birth of two sons, Moab and Ben-Ammi. They became the ancestral fathers of the Moabites and the Ammonites, who became prominent and often hostile neighboring nations to the Israelites.
2: Well, let me tell you this. The Moabites. Great bike trails. Great. Did you get up to Moab?
3: Yeah,
2: the Moabite the trails that Moab came up with.
3: A lot of joy for people on bikes.
2: Good spin. That book is torture. The more you look into it, the more you're like, why are people... And they're not, but in droves, they're walking away. But that's a good story. Should be a movie. If it was a movie, if you took one of them Bible stories and made that a movie, people would be like, we don't talk about that one. That one's terrible.
4: Yeah, that would be a...
2: I shouldn't have included that. It's in there. It's a great story, though. And he's the second least righteous man. The reason I bring him up is because the only least righteous person that I know is Brady in this turncoat thing he did to Ohio State to ASU. I look at Lot as a better man than you right now in that Arizona State trip. Man.
4: Somebody says, John, Jesus Christ, don't you have any heart? I can hear Brady's breaking over the radio.
2: It doesn't take much. I'm just selling the story that he should know.
3: I got an answer for someone. You know, like if I'm wearing this sweatshirt, oh, my daughter goes there. Support my daughter.
2: It's cute. I like that.
4: Yeah. That's okay.
2: But you're that would be like...
3: I'm also supporting
4: him. Are you wearing an Ohio State
3: Arizona
4: t-shirt
3: State
4: underneath
3: University.
2: No, you're supporting him, for sure. I give it to you. That I would be wearing their stuff and supporting them, too, but I would make a full purchase of my Arizona State loyalty now. Because if you're walking around with that on because you gave them money...
4: Sell out.
2: Ohio State's out.
4: Are you wearing an Ohio State shirt underneath that?
3: Thong.
6: Protect your skin.
2: Thong. Yeah.
4: Yeah, exactly.
2: So it doesn't touch you.
4: You know where I was going. Yeah.
2: It's gross, really.
3: That's a good idea, though. I didn't think about that.
2: It's like wearing a brown shirt, Brady.
4: Jesus, John, you think Brady's ready for when Kirby becomes an atheist?
2: Oh, my God. An atheist with Keyshawn as a husband? Oh. Michigan maize and blue all over the house?
7: You're going to come over this week and watch a game, Daddy? Yeah, man. Come on by. Keyshawn's got some great kush.
8: Yeah, we'll come by and smoke Kush and watch the
3: like
8: game
3: Coach
8: with you guys.
3: Kush.
7: Go blue.
8: Please don't say that anymore.
4: Next thing you know, Kirby's going to be waving to Brady from Panda Express as he sits in Viet Chat.
8: Yeah.
3: What's happening?
7: Really good, man. We skipped a gem. Hey, man, she likes the number 6. And I like the number 9.
9: All right.
7: All right. Delicious panda at a reasonable price.
5: Please leave.
7: Hey, Dad, want to come over for dinner? Keyshawn's dad's going to be there.
5: I guess. Okay.
7: It's vegan.
5: Oh, my God. What's happening?
7: Hey, Brady. This is my daddy. He'd like to say hi to you.
10: One of the things they do is called anal leaking, where they, a man's
5: he's
10: anus
5: Ugandan
10: is leaked like this by the other person, like ice cream. And then what happens, even poo-poo comes out. Poo-poo's out. Huh? And
5: I like Keyshawn's dad.
3: That would be a great dinner.
7: Would you like to have vegan food now? Yeah, Dad, we're vegan now. Go Blue.
2: Well, if Kirby came home with, you know, Keyshawn and his Michigan State gear, you know, and Kirby wanted him to wear Michigan State stuff, you know what? You know the old saying, like we said, what Kirby wants, Kirby gets.
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0: All right, make sure you guys are keeping it locked all weekend long because, as you know, it is the Memorial Day concert ticket giveaway weekend. Say that three times faster. All weekend long, the Big Red Radio and Prestige Billiards are giving you guys concert tickets. If you look at the Chorus 2 concert calendar, you'll see how many shows are coming down. It's insane. But get on the app, tap that track, you know, anytime you hear one of the artists that's coming to town, and you're going to be qualified to win a pair of tickets to any upcoming show and a chance at a Primo Ceramic Charcoal Smoker from Prestige Billiards, all right? It's going on all weekend long. You're going to be hanging out at the pool, the river, the lake, or whatever. You might as well have the Big Red Radio on that app playing in the background. All right, coming up into the second hour of the Rewind. Well, as you guys know, Bunny's in town, Brady's mom, and John wants to take Bunny out to a few restaurants and commit some crimes. Brady's a little against it, but John did some real good talking, so we'll get to that next hour. Plus, comedian Flip Orley stopped by talking about his shows over at Stand Up Live. It's all coming up next hour on HMS Rewind.
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0: Welcome to hour number two of HMS Rewind. It's Brett Vesely. Well, Thursday morning, you know, we all knew that Brady's mom, Bunny, was in town. And John wanted to take her out to lunch or dinner or whatever and having her start committing some crimes. Because she can basically plead that she's old and confused and, well, you know, Brady, he's completely against this one. But John kept pushing for it.
1: But if you do have an elderly, like your mom's in town, yeah. Right?
2: Yep.
1: She's 86.
2: Seven.
1: 87. That just turned, right?
2: Yep.
1: Got a bad hip. Shoulder's messy. Probably walks
2: hips
1: around.
2: Hips good.
1: Hips got okay. Oh, that's replaced.
2: Yeah. Getting the
1: arms no now. Good. So she moves a little stiff.
2: Sore.
1: Yeah. And she's always complaining. You could take her anywhere and load her purse, steal everything. Absolutely. And then just say, hey, if they catch you, just act like you're having a sundowner's moment.
3: What? Where am I? I'm from Ohio.
1: It's like, oh, this poor old woman. And they'll just take what she stole and put it back, and you didn't get away with it.
2: She don't want to put anything in her purse or get caught.
1: Why?
2: Because if a bunch of those...

0: work on taxes. Like, I gotta.
1: Oh, yeah, she's not gonna do them anymore.
0: She's like, you know what? Thinking about what?
1: Jeez. Like, she's 87.
0: I gotta follow up to say, what'd you do
1: on
0: taxes?
1: She probably did, but the idea's been planted. I bet she doesn't do them next year. She's smart. That's genius. 87. Why am I still paying taxes? It's going to take them 2 years to catch up. And what, are you going to put me in jail after that? Nah, I'm 89 at that point. Bunny, don't pay another tax.
0: But then that wouldn't follow us, would it?
1: No.
0: Yeah, because
1: Mom didn't pay her taxes? Like, I didn't know she wasn't paying taxes. That's a crazy old lady. Not my fault. Unless you've got, like, power of attorney over her money.
2: Well, it might, after she passes, it might, state may have to pay for it.
1: Nah. I wouldn't do it.
2: Call Kent.
1: Kent will answer. Yeah, call Trajan and say, if my mom stops paying taxes, is that going to land on me? And if Kent's like, maybe, I'm like, I want some paperwork that says I'm not interested in that. Can we get that? I'm with her. Why is she, that's worse than Paula stealing a cookie with the word Prince on it. And I did feel bad because I was the one that took the cookie and put it in her purse. So if there was surveillance cameras, I'm the bad guy.
0: You just wanted to see her squirm.
1: Oh, she didn't. She was all in. I could have talked her into robbing a bank. You know what we could do, Paula?
0: Oh, this is fun.
1: Let's go rob a bank. You just stand there and hold the gun and shout out. And like, crap your pants or something. Do something crazy like old people. And then if the cops come, just drop the gun and look around and go, I'm from Ohio! And nobody will be, oh, the poor woman. They'll feel sorry for you. You could shoot somebody. I told Paul in the car, I'm like, you could kill someone. And then just drop the gun and shout out, I'm from Ohio! And they wouldn't, no idea. Seinfeld did an episode about it where Uncle Leo was stealing books. And then Jerry caught him. And he couldn't believe what he was seeing. He went and told his parents. He's like, what are you doing? We steal all the time. Old people say batteries. We steal all the time. Just act like you didn't know. Act confused. Brady, you could do it. Wander in there and then, hey, did you just steal a bunch of ho-hos?
0: Huh? What? I'm from Ohio.
1: Oh, poor old man.
0: O-H! O-H! Ho-hos. Backwards is O-H, O-H. I was confused.
1: All right, let's put them back. You should go. You have a daughter or somebody looking after you?
0: It's a misunderstanding.
1: It's a complete goof. Old people can steal. Take money out today. Find something and just steal. Have her go to Viet Shack. Not knowing that it's your mom, right? Have her do a to-go order. And just walk in, grab the bag, and leave.
2: He's not going to do that to Tong.
1: But just as a test, and see what Tong does. And then she walks back to the car, ma'am, and just act like she doesn't hear him.
0: 87-year-old woman shot.
1: Yeah.
2: Tong shoots your mom. Shack, and she'd probably get caned.
0: Oh, not in my house, bitch! It's not working, Brady. I'm from Ohio.
1: Yeah, you maybe know how to do that. Or just go into Tong's place, get the to-go. And does Tong have, like, mints or anything at the checkout?
0: Something. No.
1: You got to have something, like cookies. Like Vietnamese cookies. I don't know, fortunes. Or the Vietnamese
0: I don't
1: have
0: know
1: fortunes.
0: If they must have a dessert.
1: I got to have something like that, right? Whatever's sitting there, just have her grab it and put it in her purse. Pour the whole bowl in and just leave.
0: They got New York cheesecake.
1: Maybe. Is it just sitting out? Is there anything just on display that she can just put in her purse and walk out?
0: No.
1: I bet you Tong lets her. Old people can steal anything. One of the benefits of getting old. And I absolutely love that your mother, a proud
0: she comes
1: liberal.
0: Walking out with a tablet. Mom, that's the register.
1: A proud liberal that shouts that people don't pay their taxes properly is saying, I'm not paying mine anymore. Genius. She's probably angry at Bezos and all the billionaires and Trump and all that, right? The taxes.
0: Trump. She's
1: demands to see
0: Trump,
1: his taxes.
0: Even though she has been a lifelong Republican.
1: Yeah, she hates Trump.
0: Yeah.
1: She swapped over, though, hasn't she? Didn't you tell me she's kind of more other side? Trump's pushed her over.
0: She doesn't like the Trump.
1: Oh, that's it? Okay. Yeah.
0: It probably. I don't know. She's
1: probably upset about taxes that billionaires aren't paying. But when it came to her, she's like, I'm not paying these either.
0: I don't hear her talking too much
1: Genius. Tell her to stop paying taxes. Genius. Genius. My dad's 78 and he's healthy. I'll tell him to pay taxes for maybe 2 or 3 more years. And that's it. Tops. Anyway, it's a fun world we live in. I want to go out with Bunny today.

0: take money to lunch.
1: All right.
2: Going to via check.
0: And we're just, and I'm, and you know what I'm going to tell her? Like, hey, we're about halfway through the spaghetti and meatballs. Don't finish the plate. And do me a favor. Like, I'm just going to sit at the table. We'll quietly, and I'll give you a signal, a wink or a thumbs up or something. And then you stand up and start going, and wander around. And I'll be like, Mom, Mom. And we'll walk right out. Mom. Oh, my God. We'll be right back. Mom, Mom. And she just wanders off. Mom, back to the table. I'm from Ohio. And just have her walk right out of the old spaghetti factory, wander right into her car. I get in, start it, and we're gone. And we will laugh all the way to Gilbert.
3: And funny, I can't believe we got away with it.
0: We can do this every day, buddy. This is your new world.
1: Your memorial spree.
0: That's it. Mom, Mom. Make sure she grabs her bag and then says stuff like, you know, Tom, Tom. Like she's seeing her ex-husband in the door. And she walks towards it. Like, oh, sometimes she has visions where she sees my dad. Mom, come back.
3: Nah, Tom, are we back in Ohio?
0: She'd do it. She'd have to be a good performer. And then we're out. Get right in the Bronco and go.
3: Oh, my God, let's do it again.
0: Your mom would want to eat five times a day.
1: So exciting.
0: That would be thrilling. Do it with
1: oh,
0: her.
1: My shoulder.
0: Try it. Try it with Tom. Try it with someone you know so then you can go back and explain it.
1: And it's see my mom.
0: And see if your mom's a good actress. I think your mom would pull this off. You think she'd do it?
1: Yeah.
0: You think she'd play along?
1: She might.
0: You wouldn't. I would. I'll do it. Oh, boy, there she goes. Mom. Brady, come go get the car.
1: She wouldn't.
0: Mom, she wouldn't do it?
1: No.
0: She wouldn't play pretend dementia to get a free meal?
1: No.
0: Come on, man. Too good. It's fun. What's she living for? This is keep it together. Funs, we're going to go have some fun today.
2: Man, I am so hoping that this is going to happen. And John better be videoing it. And I, you know, for one aspect, I can't wait to get old because I can start saying everything I want to say and just claim that I'm old and confused. I should be able to get away with it.
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0: Well, on Monday morning, we had another edition of What Would Brady Do? And this guy hit us up saying that, his dad unfortunately passed. And, well, when they were hanging out, well, let me rephrase this. When him and his stepmother were hanging out, who was just 11 years older than him, they hooked up. And he's kind of confused now. So the question is, what would Brady do?
1: This one says, I never thought I'd be writing this sentence unless I was drunk or dead, but here I am. I was at a family and friends party last weekend. A lot of people drinking, having fun. Somehow I end up having a very weird and flirty conversation with my very young stepmother. Here we go.
0: What video is this from?
1: This is for context. She married my dad when I was 19. There was never any parenting in this. But she's only 11 years older than me. We've always gotten along. And before you ask, nothing like this has happened before. A long story short, we hooked up. And before everybody screams about it, my dad died 2 years ago. Now she's texting me constantly, basically saying she'd like to keep this happening. Part of me thinks this is nuts. I got to get out of here. Another thinks this might be the healthiest communication I've had in years with a woman. My friends I've talked to are split. Half say I've unlocked the forbidden DLC. I don't know what that is. Downloadable content?
0: I think so.
1: Other half say Thanksgiving is ruined forever if you do this. Brady, I'm morally broken. You will be the decider. Oh, baby. Dad's dead.
2: She never was your stepmom.
1: Boned her 2 weeks ago.
0: Did he say she was hot?
1: He did not. That was not mentioned.
2: She was ugly. They were just looking up. I bet
0: you never know.
1: Never know. Drinking.
0: Could be a pig.
1: Could be.
2: Well, then I think his friends would step up and say, what are you doing?
1: She's a pig. And he's not looking to, like, marry her. Just, does he keep this going?
2: I mean, there's nothing ancestral about it.
1: Your igloo brothers with your dad.
0: And your sister's says you're so much bigger than your dad.
1: And you're making a habit out of it.
2: In cases where it's your brother.
1: Yeah, the Bidens. Away. You're talking about them, yeah. Bidens. The Biden family did it.
2: It's
0: That's a great
2: more
0: example.
1: Yeah. Maybe shouldn't be a Biden. Although the young ones seem to be having a really good time. All the drugs and sex that they do.
2: He stepped it up.
1: Do you keep hosing your stepmom? Depends. Was it good? Can you do it without thinking of your dad?
2: But he's, the thing that's coming away from him, he's like, the communication is great.
1: Well, he's saying this is the most,
2: connected he's been with a woman in a while. Yeah,
1: it's the healthiest relationship. Doesn't mean he's had healthy relationships. It means it's the best of the bunch. By the way, is it like a Dan John situation? Do you look like your dad? That's important.
2: There's a good chance.
1: Because if you look a lot like your dad, the way I look like my dad, oof. It gets weird thinking, what's she thinking? What does she see? Like, she's comping you and your father in bed. Like, if it was Brady and Torp, it's two totally different human structures. Like, those aren't even from the same species.
2: Although, similar behavior, maybe. I don't know.
1: Well, yeah, when you ejaculate, you say, Jeezle, Peach, Shazam!
2: Whoa, whoa, woo!
1: Who's the superstar? Gold star, A+.
2: It's a good program.
1: Whore! Yeah, I don't know. But, do you do it?
2: I'm not. I mean, there's just too much. Well, like you said, you think about things like Thanksgiving.
1: See, I couldn't do it.
0: That. Yeah, but
1: I
0: guess you don't go out on dates with her.
2: I guess you could get over that. You're just not going,
0: You're not going on dates with her and stuff like that. You're just banging her.
2: Your family's.
1: When you put both hands on her butt cheeks and you go, you got to wonder if my dad and I are similar at this. Like, it has to roll through your mind. I'm like, I wonder if my dad ever did this.
2: If you can put that image in your mind, it's easier to step away from.
1: Yeah. Put your hands on her butt cheeks, do the open up, and then wonder, is she like saying, oh, his father was so much better, or he's so much better than his father. If that goes through your mind at all, of your dad, little analingus on the same broad, and you're still not bothered, go buy a ring. It should bother you.
2: Oh, well, all of us are here saying like 11 years later, or I just couldn't do it. Can follow up from what dad.
1: But you have to think like your dad. Yeah, you can't go where dad went.
2: How long were they together?
1: It doesn't matter. Whatever dad host is off limits. He married her.
0: So if Dan was hosing Dua Lipa.
1: Well, that doesn't count.
0: Well, see, there you go.
1: Well, I'd kill him. I would kill him first. I'd kill him.
0: It could have been his dream woman.
1: Right.
2: That's a great example.
1: And it is not a great example.
2: Because there's consideration.
0: You'd be first and foremost. In your way.
1: Yeah. Not a great example because he never once said, I love this woman more than anything on the planet, and my dad married her. That's what my dad would be doing with Dua Lipa. It doesn't make any sense at all what you're saying compared to this, because this guy didn't.
2: So if he did, if he ended up marrying Dua Lipa,
1: then I know she's into me.
0: Then there you go.
1: That's not a comp.
0: You guys,
2: what would you do?
1: It's not even close to a comp. This dude wasn't attracted to the stepmom.
0: You don't know that though.
1: Okay, but if he had t-shirts,
0: you've seen the videos on Pornhub. Could have been that way.
1: If that dude was jerking off
0: her drawers and stuff like that.
1: For a long time, and then dad married. That's just a bad dad.
2: So, knowing that, if your dad knew you're into Dua Lipa, and all of a sudden he meets and hits it off and
1: he wouldn't
2: marries
1: marry
2: her.
1: He wouldn't marry her. I'll tell you exactly why.
2: He passes away.
1: No, he wouldn't marry her.
2: Would you go back to Dua Lipa?
1: Here's the thing. He wouldn't marry her.
0: Why not?
1: Because I'd kill him before. And then I would realize, I did this for you. And she'd be like, you look just like your dad. And I'm like, same thing, younger. Let's do this. Well, your scenario is stupid. Your scenario doesn't make any sense. If my dad started dating Dua Lipa, I'd be like, Dua, I look just like him.
0: We're good here.
1: And if you're in it for the money when he dies, it's going to me anyway. So double. You don't have to bang
0: someone.
1: We'll
0: get away your sister, so maybe she's looking for the money.
1: We'll get rid of her, too.
2: It's kind of like the Indiana Jones with the doctor in Last Crusade.
0: Oh, yeah.
1: Did he bang the
0: Sean
1: same
0: Connery
1: one?
0: Yeah,
2: Sean
0: and,
2: Connery
0: Harrison
2: and
0: Ford
2: the blonde.
0: Were banging the blonde.
1: Yeah, the same one. All right, by the way. And they made a big, like, ugh, out of that in the movie. Look, it's you're getting apples mixed up with cinder blocks. This isn't even close to the same. If the stepson is interested in the stepmom before dad married, now you got a problem. He never said anything about even being interested.
0: Yeah, but dad might not have known.
1: But he even said after the dad died, and years of them being together, it was never even a flirtatious relationship. He's not interested. It just so happened a week or so ago, they had a little flirtation.
0: I missed that part of the story, then. My bad.
2: Yeah, I didn't.
1: He basically said they were together. Well, he said that. They were together for years. He died 2 years ago. He sees her last weekend at this thing. They're flirty, and it's like, this is weird. He wasn't like, it's everything I've been waiting for.
2: Yeah.
1: That would be me and Dua, so there's no comp.
0: Maybe he vowed to, make sure, his dad told him, make sure you take care of your stepmom when I'm gone and stuff like that, and he's taking it literally.
2: Took it to the next level.
0: What are you going
2: to
0: do?
1: You think that would have been in the letter?
0: Yeah, I think so, possibly.
1: Like
0: if your dad
1: said that to you?
0: Hey, that lady I've been boning, make sure you keep it in there.
2: Hit it off?
1: No.
0: If she looked that good, whatever.
1: She looked like Dua Lipa.
0: I'm doing it for dad.
1: My dad tells me, hey, I'm entering this girl named Dua. She came to the house the other day. I'm like, before he's done, I'm busting in and killing him. And I'm going to put on his clothes and sit there and wait for Dua to come back and play pretend I'm Dan. Totally different. This dude hosed his stepmom, didn't expect that relationship to start.
2: And they hit it off.
1: Well, who knows? They hit it off well enough to have sex once. She wants to keep going. He's not sure. That would not happen with me and Dua either. If she's like, I want to keep it alive, I wouldn't be like, no. I would do it with my dad. I'd take friendly fire from the old man.
2: So it wouldn't be a deal breaker.
1: Oh,
2: you
1: Jesus Christ. I would. I'd take friendly fire from if Dua
2: so
1: said.
2: So you just answered the question.
1: If Dua said the two of us and your dad need to do this, and at the end I want your dad to.
0: You got an Eiffel Tower with
1: Eiffel
0: dad?
1: Tower. I'll help finish him. My eyes will be looking at Dua the whole time.
0: I'm under the mindset that it depends on what she looks like. All right? You already know her. You know what she likes, what she don't like. And, I guess it's kind of creepy if you think about it, but it's not blood. I mean, look, if Margot Robbie was 11 years older than me and she was my stepmom, I'm in. I don't care what anybody says.

0: Make sure you guys are tuning in to Morning Sickness next week, because we're going to have comedians Devin Walker in studio on Thursday and comedian Drew Lynch in studio on Friday. Plus, I hear what we may have some more U-Fest tickets for you. It's all happening next week on the Morning Sickness.
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0: D. Well, Thursday morning, comedian Flip Orley. Well, I should say comedian slash hypnotist Flip Orley stopped by. Tell us about his shows over at Stand Up Live this weekend.
1: Comic hypnotist Flip Orley is with us. He's at Stand Up Live tonight, tomorrow, Saturday, and Sunday. Two shows tonight. 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StandUpLive.com is where you get all that. Are you you're a bit of a skeptic when it comes to pretty much all things information, correct?
2: Yeah, I can be, and I'm really starting to embrace being a conspiracy theorist.
1: Yeah, where you at?
2: Like I always have been, but now I'm really embracing it.
1: But it seems like almost it's the new gay. Coming out a conspiracy theorist seems like there's more support now than ever. It used to just be the wacko down the road, and now there's like hundreds of thousands of them with every topic.
3: Well, there's like more credibility.
1: Yeah,
3: for some reason. Like it used to be.
1: It doesn't seem as wacky to say we didn't go to the moon.
2: So this... I mean, this doesn't mean as I embrace it that I'm going to have to take it.
1: No. Okay. You're all right.
4: Only if the aliens.
2: Because I may pull it back in.
1: Would you go for a space ride for a probing?
2: No.
1: Why?
2: No. You know what? I don't care. They're releasing the alien files. Don't care. Like I don't care.
1: How can you not care about aliens walking amongst us?
2: Because they don't impact me. The day one impacts me,
1: then you'll care.
2: Then I don't care.
1: But won't it be too late at that point? Like, if you kind of know to look for them?
2: Here's the deal. I'm not going to give out my age, but let's say our lifespan, in fact, I even talked to you about this by text.
1: Yeah.
2: Let's say our lifespan is equivalent to a work week, right?
1: Yeah.
2: And Wednesday's hump day.
1: Mm-hmm.
2: I'm over the hump.
1: you're into Friday.
2: Yeah. I mean, I'm sort of Thursday.
3: Is right around
1: He's
3: the
1: got
3: corner.
1: Lover Boy rolling in his head. Everybody is working.
2: I'm around Thursday afternoon.
1: Okay.
2: Like, I don't care anymore.
1: Yeah, that's pretty good.
2: I don't care.
1: You still have 3 days left.
2: A day and a half.
1: Well, all right. You're only going to Saturday
2: going to
1: afternoon.
2: Although, like, I'm eating better, and you know, so like,
1: yeah, you don't want to cripple yourself or be sick as you go. I'm the same way, but I don't care if the credits roll.
2: So, you know, people talk about UFOs. Don't care. They talk about something haunted, right? Don't care. Don't care.
1: Yeah, I don't believe any of that.
2: Haunted. It could be real. I don't care.
1: That's weird. Because I like the aliens. Like, I want to be here for the big Earth end.
2: Like, you want to be here for the Big Bang.
1: I want to be here for that. I want to be here for... I want this to matter. And I know it won't.
2: No.
1: Like, I'll just scroll. That lady, we talked about her yesterday, got out of her car in New York and happened to be parked next to an open manhole, went in and boiled for... So at any moment,
2: she
1: this could
2: down.
1: All end.
2: Yeah. See the guy who walked into the airplane engine and
1: died? Yes. Yeah. On purpose?
2: That was on purpose, though. You know, I have to... Like, pros and cons to that, right?
1: Oh, wow. Go.
2: Pros, I can't imagine... I mean, the... leading up to the play, a little scary. But, like, I can't imagine a more painless death.
1: Painless?
2: Yeah, it's... You're,
1: boy, those first few seconds of getting close to the engine.
2: I think it's a nanosecond.
3: It's well, no, so that's the scary part.
1: Yeah, that's
3: so
1: the
3: fast.
1: Scariest part.
2: But, like, you're a person, then you're missed. Boom.
1: Yeah, that's true.
2: The downside is you're being really unfair to the passengers because it's going to mess up the engine.
1: Well, the plane was taken off, right?
2: It was fixing to take off. I don't think it actually
1: so he
2: completed
1: was either,
2: that task.
1: He might have been, like, a really, like, ambitious terrorist. He was trying to take the plane down.
2: Oh, interesting.
1: Yeah. Maybe he didn't realize it was going to dust him and then stop.
2: Or he was identifying as a Canadian goose.
1: Or that could be the new world.
3: But that was one of the things we also said. You know, if you're going to do it, don't ruin a bunch of people's flight time.
1: That's true for suicide. That's why I think maybe he was trying to take the plane out. Yeah.
2: Just eat some pills.
1: How would you do it, Flip?
2: Gosh, that's a good question. I think I would go with sleeping pills.
1: Yeah, pills is the way out.
2: Yeah.
1: All right, that's for all the people listening right now. If you're thinking about it, don't make a mess.
2: My sister, she's dead now, so I can talk about it.
1: Okay.
2: My sister used to constantly talk about being suicidal, but I it was more of the cry for help kind of thing.
1: Yeah, yeah.
2: You know, so at one point she called me up. She goes, "I'm gonna do it. I'm gonna end it." I'm like, "What? What do you mean?" She goes, "I bought a gun." I go, "Oh, because I like guns." I go,
1: "What's the point of the call?
3: Wait a minute. What kind did you get?
1: You missed
2: what'd you get?" She goes, "I got a 38 caliber revolver. I go, "That's a good choice. It's solid.
1: Yeah, that's going to do the job."
2: And she goes, "I didn't buy bullets." And I'm like, "So are you going to bludgeon yourself? Like, how does that work?"
1: Yeah, you were real handy to have around.
3: Let me help you out.
2: Like, so if you were gonna take pills, let's say you lived in the house with someone, right? You're gonna take pills, and they go to work at 8 o'clock in the morning.
1: Yep.
2: And they come home at 5. What time do you take the pills?
1: Noon.
2: I'm thinking 8:05.
1: No, you're going right away.
2: Yeah, you know
1: I'm not doing that just in case they forget something.
2: So good point. So she took the pills. I'm not making this up, by the way. She took the pills at like 4:55.
1: Oh, right when they come home.
2: Yeah.
1: She wanted to get found.
2: So he came home and she's like, "I'm feeling sleepy." So it's like a
3: gave him a little warning.
2: Like, how serious are you?
1: Poor bastard just finished a whole day at work. He's got a new job when he comes home.
2: Yeah.
1: Come
2: yeah,
1: on. It. And they didn't stay together, I'm guessing.
2: No.
1: No, surprisingly, he left.
3: He ended it right after that.
2: How much of the story do you want?
1: All of it. Go.
2: Because it's horrible.
1: Flip stories are all great, yeah. And especially the ones that go, oh, good, because it's horrible. Please, Flip Orly, tell us.
2: So they had a physically abusive relationship, and she would hit him occasionally. He would hit her, and it was back and forth. And one time he hit her, and she got mad, and she called the police. And so they came and they arrested him because evidently people really do frown on domestic abuse.
1: Yeah, yeah, you can't
2: like,
1: do
2: that.
1: I think
2: that's a real thing.
1: It's not just a rumor. You've got firsthand knowledge.
2: And then they took him away, and she realized, oh, I don't really want him arrested. I just wanted to make him mad. And the police go, I'm sorry, like, we can't, like,
1: right.
2: take
3: already
2: it back.
3: Already done it.
2: So she spent her money to get him an attorney to defend him, and he got off, but like, probation or whatever. So she said, I want the money back. And he goes, I don't have it. So she sued him in small claims court. And I said, sue him in like Judge Judy. Go to a TV court because you get the TV money. He didn't have the money. So she sued him. She won the judgment. He didn't pay. Then he moved out because he was mad that she had him arrested. Then he got a job with a friend, and he was being paid under the table in cash, so she couldn't collect that way. So she started stalking him. So he had
1: all the while they're still married?
2: They were never married.
1: Oh, they were. Okay. Yeah. Okay, gotcha.
2: So then she started stalking him, and he had her arrested for stalking, and then she went to jail.
1: No kidding.
2: Yeah.
1: She screwed around with the wrong guy.
2: And she found out.
1: Yeah, that's right.
2: She did the FA part, and then she had the FO part.
1: Wow. And then came back and started calling you about her bludgeoning gun plans.
2: Yeah, well, and then, I mean, I'm trying to see if I can clean this up for radio.
1: It's all right.
2: So
1: we've got buttons.
2: So, like, she had sued him. He had her arrested. She was in jail, blah, blah, blah. And then, like, her birthday was coming up, and she had no one to celebrate because she was a horrible person. Nobody liked her. So I'd love to say I'm kidding. So she called him up at his work that he wasn't really working because it was being paid under the table, and she invited him over for lunch. And so –
1: And he said yes?
2: Yeah, yeah, yeah. So she called me because she's livid, absolutely livid. And she's now relaying the story to me. She goes, I called him up and he came over for lunch. And I met him at the door for lunch, naked. And when he came
1: How was
2: in,
1: that?
2: I stripped his clothes off. And then we were doing it.
1: Yeah.
2: Right? And then – but she was much more graphic. And,
1: yeah.
2: And anybody else, anybody like less than me would have been horrified hearing their sister tell
3: right.
2: them this. But I was riveted. Right?
3: Is there something wrong with me?
1: All right. So your sister, first of all, comfortable enough to tell you.
2: Oh,
1: second,
2: because
1: totally
2: and I'm
1: receiving.
2: Totally
3: full
2: right.
3: details.
2: So, and she's very graphic about they're doing it. Right?
1: How did she look naked, do you think?
2: Well, she was, you know, she was fit.
1: Scale of 1 to 10?
2: I mean, she worked out in the yard in prison, I guess.
1: She's probably a
3: tight
1: six.
3: Prison body.
1: A six body.
2: Yeah, you know, I think.
1: All right. Did she look like you with long hair?
2: God, I hope.
1: Decent looking.
2: Okay, thank you, but
1: well,
2: that image, that's an image I'm not going to get out of my mind.
1: Yeah, it's like, soon. Yeah, well, I'm picturing you naked with a gun in your hand, so go ahead.
2: So then she's like, they're sort of mid-act, right?
1: Yep.
2: And she stops, but they're still fully engaged.
1: He's in there.
2: Yeah.
1: Okay.
2: Yeah, yeah, yeah. And she stopped and she goes, hey, my birthday's coming up this week and I have no one to celebrate with and I want you to take me out for dinner.
1: In the middle of sex.
2: Yeah. And then still fully
1: coupled.
2: Engaged. He goes, well, you know I can't do that. I'm seeing someone.
0: Now, if you want to catch Flip's show, and it's an experience, it's not just a show, all you got to do is go to standuplive.com to get your tickets or call 480-719-6100. All right, coming up into the third hour of the Rewind, we go back and dig into the HMS archives to 2011 when Ivan Moody from Five Finger Death Punch called in. Plus, John kept hearing some strange noises at 1 in the morning, which caused him to run outside in his skivvies to investigate. And we'll get to all that and much, much more in the third hour of HMS Rewind.
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0: 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Go back to 2011 when Five Finger Death Punch's Ivan Moody called in for the 10-year anniversary of HMS, which was out of Firebird Raceway. It was a really cool show, but here's what the boys talked about with Ivan.
1: One of the coolest people I've met a couple of times at the shows as he come through here. Nice guy. Used to watch dealer games with his sister over at the bar, and there he sits on our phone. Ivan Moody's on the line. Ivan, are you there?
2: Steelers game, really, out of all?
1: No, wait a minute. That is your sister, right? She at least brags that that's your sister. She's got a tattoo on her arm of the Steelers.
2: Actually,

0: for doing that. And you're like, well, I'm so sorry. And I'm actually sweaty from watching you. And I'm like, what happened? He goes, we were about 80% tonight. I don't know what was going on.
1: The show.
0: Yeah, and you were like kind of down. I'm like, dude, you tore the roof off this place, and you're walking off there saying, and it was just this sincere moment, like no other rock star, and that's what you are now, Ivan. Whatever, dude.
2: No,
0: it's cool. And then you did it on the phone just a second ago. Hey, tell the guys thanks for having me on.
2: Of course. Hey, you know what? If I was a true rock star, I would have had that bike. Did that kid actually sell that thing?
0: He was going to sell it, and I think he did.
2: Oh, man.
0: I know. And you wanted to buy it, right?
2: I told him straight. I'd give him cash for it. I mean, it was such a beautiful bike. And anyway, about the coming off stage thing, I mean, you know, you take what you do seriously. You know, it's a part of your life. And people pay hard-earned money for those tickets. And when you have something that's default, you know, the show doesn't go exactly how you wanted it to.
1: One of the things that bothered you on the show is you missed a couple of your dance steps.
0: Yeah. He said you weren't in sync with the rest of the dancers.
2: Well, you know what? I've got a new band out called, you know, Out of Sync.
0: Oh, so, really? Oh, so it's just, you can just freestyle.
2: We're going on tour with Old Kids on the Block.
0: you can freestyle dance all you want. You don't have to be in sync for that. That's beautiful. I have people who ask me this all the time. In the last couple of days, even Eric, who's on our show, said, Motograder, there's a quote there that said something about, I think it's clear that I am finished with that band, and that happened back in 06. Is there anything you can tell us about Motograder and why you guys didn't keep going or why you left?
2: You know, man, if it was anybody else but you guys, I wouldn't even talk about it. You know,
0: okay.
2: But I've known you guys for a long time, and as friends, I can say it clearly that, you know, it was a good part of my life, man. I mean, it's something I really enjoyed doing at the time, but... all in all, at the end of the day, it was defeating.
0: Yeah.
2: And, going to bed at night, being disappointed with yourself and the people around you. And, you know, from what I've heard, they've got a new singer.
0: Mm-hmm.
2: And to totally be honest with you, again, you're my friend, so I can say.
0: I have to dump it, but what you said was, who gives a crap? I'll reiterate as it goes, well, yeah, you're right, though. Who cares? You know,
1: it ran its course.
0: But it is funny. Don't you find it funny, like people who love what you do now with Five Finger are always curious about things that, you know, and there's plenty of things you did before that were like, this isn't going to work. We'll do this. Well, you maneuver until you find what works. But people are always curious about, like, the drama and the TMZ angle of, you know, well, Motograder, which, you know, was a good band. You know, why didn't that work? I mean, they want the scoop, like the drama, and sometimes it doesn't work.
2: Well, I mean, like I said, at the end of the day, I'm just so proud of what I'm doing, man. And, you know, death punches my heart. You know, next to my daughter, it's my entire life.
0: And it shows, because the cool thing about you guys is that it is coming from the heart. And I think that's missing in a lot of music right now. I always say that to people, like, what's wrong with the state of music? It's not coming from the heart. It's coming from a studio. And
2: when I turn into the guy from Breaking Benjamin, I fire my entire band. Sorry about that.
0: That's all right. Crud excuse. Go ahead.
2: Yeah. No, I mean, it's just not my flavor, man. You know, like I said, everybody wants the drama and they want the insight. The deal is nobody will ever know what happened to Motograder, but the members that were in the band.
0: Right.
2: And I'm so far beyond it at this point.
0: Yeah. I don't want to scratch the scab. I was just curious, because I do hear about it a lot when I say, Ivan's going to be on the show.
1: And
0: like, ask him about Motograder.
1: No desire to do a tell-all book.
2: It's way beyond a scab at this point. It's a scar, so.
0: Okay, good. So it's kind of like a creepy guy tapping on something on your body. Like, just
2: It's like Uncle Diddles playing with you in the wrong part of your house. Yeah.
0: So I'm Uncle Diddles in this scenario? Awesome. I've never been the creepy uncle. Awesome. I'm happy with that.
2: Weird.
0: Yeah.
2: All right, that got weird.
0: It did get weird, but it's okay. I'm smiling that I'm Uncle Diddles. So you've got Five Finger. You guys are doing the show with us, and it's going to be a blast. But the new song is exploding, and it's awesome. But I want you, when you're doing the show live for us, to throw in one joke. You have had to have heard it by now. Did you hear the one about the Polack and the Jew? Can you throw that in at one point during the song, please? For us.
2: Oh, my God, it's so early.
0: But just with your thunderous, did you hear the one about the Bullock and the... It doesn't have to have a punchline. Just move on to the next thing and then do the FU part. We're all happy.
2: So this is the 10-year anniversary, right?
0: Yes, it is.
2: All right. Then, you know what? I'll do just about anything you want to besides oral, and we can even talk about that afterwards.
0: All right. Well, then, okay. Then you've already answered my third question. Second question, I want to do a duet with you. When I'm on stage celebrating the, you know about the other thing we're doing where we're giving free tickets to military cops and firefighters because the next day is technically the 10th anniversary of September 11th. So we're kind of throwing that in the mix too. And we wanted to do a tribute to the U.S. of A. And I think we can discuss this. I want to do the America F. Yeah song live.
2: Oh, absolutely.
0: You're in?
2: All about. Oh, yeah.

0: about it. You feel me? As long as we all take it. After the show, the only thing I ever worry about in Arizona is the fact that, you know, that, well, for one, you have the most beautiful women in the world, and for two, you have some of the best clinics in the world. So as long as those two are hand in hand, I'm there with you.
1: We have to have,
2: we'll have
1: both.
2: A mobile clinic there.
1: Absolutely, my friend. Yeah, we have to have the mobile van. That's one of our sponsors, actually. It's the main stage sponsor is the Shots Clinic. Yeah, got to have that thing up there.
2: We'll have Crab Combs standing by.
1: We're one of the very few. We're one of the few radio stations that doesn't give tickets to shows out. We give up penicillin and stuff like that. our audience eats it alive. So
0: oh my God.
1: Are you touring right now, or are you just waiting for the album to come out in October?
0: No, we're doing fly-in dates. As a matter of fact, we just finished the album, no crap, 3 days ago.
1: Oh, no kidding. It's been,
0: I'll tell you something, dude, and for all these musicians out there who are lying to you every day, telling you, oh yeah, it's going great again, I hate the studio. I can't stand it.
1: It's misery.
0: It drives me nuts. It's Groundhog's Day. You go in there, it's like repeat yourself, fix it in Pro Tools, blah, blah, blah. I live for being on stage.
1: That's
0: one moment. Absolutely, man. Yeah. When the adrenaline kicks in, it makes it all worthwhile.
1: Well, it comes across.
0: It's the difference of, you know, going to a strip club and actually going home with a stripper. It's a different feeling.
1: I never even thought of it that way. That is a good way to put it, because it's just you either go there tease the whole time or you go there and finish the job.
0: Can't hear you, man.
1: Okay.
0: Sorry.
1: Understood. Is the wife in the room? I apologize. Are you a married guy?
0: Am I a married guy?
1: Are you a married
0: fellow?
1: I didn't know if that was where the evil came from. Because I figured most married guys want to scream and yell F you to everybody, so I assumed you had a ring on your finger.
0: You know what? Actually, I'm not. Someday there will be some poor, unlucky woman that will decide to be my partner, and when that day comes, just put her down, and I'll follow.
1: Now, why would you want to do? Now, you're waiting, though. You're going to play the rock style for a while, the star of the show for a long time. You don't want to lock down now.
0: If you've got a permanent girlfriend in this industry, you're doing it wrong. So
1: that's
0: just something I feel. But no, I can't say that. No, I mean all the guys
2: tough.
0: In the band have. Yeah, thanks. Anyway, beep. So.
1: Truer words, Ivan, have never been spoken.
0: But all the guys in my band have girlfriends, minus myself. You know, permanent women that they're very much in love with, and that's
1: they're drummers and bassists. The lead singer can't have that.
2: Yeah, but you got five Yoko Onos.
1: Yeah, you can't have that. That's
0: Yoko
1: true.
0: Yoko No Nos.
1: Yeah. are any of them under your skin yet?
0: Oh, the girlfriend?
1: Yeah.
0: Let's just say. What are you guys doing later?
1: So that's all of them.
2: So he's
1: then.
2: Getting a sketch of mini Stonehenge on napkins every day.
0: Wow.
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0: Now, this was a strange story. On Wednesday morning, we learned about a woman in New York City who fell into an open manhole. And the problem is when she fell, okay, she got some broken legs, broken arm, whatever. No, the steam in the sewer, down the manhole there, was so hot that it killed her. And John kind of got up on his soapbox and started saying, hey, you never know when. Start making those apologies and I'm sorries and forgiveness to those loved ones.
1: And then the other thing I wanted to have, because my moment yesterday with basically, my brush with falling down. Go back to that loony bin. I'm kind of calming myself down a little bit, checking some things out. And I realized that today's the day I just implore all of you, everybody here, everybody listening, to reach out and say hi or I love you or something to the people you're closest with. Because this story got me. There was a lady who'd done everything right in her life. She was the CEO of a bank and stuff. And where did this story go? Just lost it. Hold on.
0: She have cannons like the one from...
1: she did not. She okay. did not have cannons. Unlike... that fish head lady that much the cannons that she had. She just the headline alone. Woman dies after falling into open manhole in Midtown Manhattan. She was at 11:30, just minding her own business. She worked at I don't know, Chase Bank or some one of the bigger banks down in Manhattan. Parks her car, opens the door. That's it. Everything she's ever done in her life is
2: step
1: over.
2: Out was
1: stepped
2: right
1: out right on top of an
2: missing.
1: Open manhole.
2: Oh,
1: goes
2: wow.
1: in and drops dead. Gone. And it made me realize you can bust your ass. You can care about, it's time you just put everything you've been saying, this is BS and I don't like that you do, like all your resentment and anger and everything for anyone and everybody. It can go away immediately because tomorrow, God is planned for you. To shove you in the sewer to your death for no reason at all. And then you read about it, people are like, she was such a wonderful woman, lived such a great life. Where's the she died doing what she loved? Where are the people who, they don't pop out of the woodwork with these kind of things. She fell into the sewer in an open manhole that somebody didn't put back on next to a curb. That's it. That's how fragile life actually is. So as you're driving around pissed off at your husband or wife today, pissed off at your... Well, be pissed off at your kids. They deserve it. They're pricks. Right. But, you're just getting out of the car and you get swallowed up. That's the end.
3: So, not only that, did you read that... So, a big truck went over that manhole cover, kicks it up, and that's how the cover
0: that's
3: came off.
0: That's what did it.
3: She drops in, and because there's so much steam down there, she boiled.
2: Oh.
3: She boiled alive. She was screaming to people that were looking down at her, and they couldn't get her.
1: Oh, my God.
3: I'm dying.
1: It gets worse.
3: Yeah.
1: So whatever you're hanging on to, whatever pissed off moment you've got, if you're mad at Toledo, Paula.
3: Yeah.
1: Paula, the Toledo hitter. That's enough. Because this is how you're going to croak with that. Anything can go. Anything can be forgotten. Anything can move on. Because today might be the day you get steamed in the road. By happenstance.
0: It's like the brazen bull in real life.
1: It is.
0: I mean, wow.
1: Yeah, except for the bull is earth.
0: Yeah.
1: And yeah, you get steam cooked like a pot sticker just for getting out of your car. So, you know what? Love you, Brett. Love you, Brady. I got no beef with either of you. Toledo, we'll talk. You're nice. I care about your family.
2: Have a good summer.
1: Yeah, TLF, man.
0: Keep in touch.
1: TLF, keep in touch. You made English better, thanks. Have a bitchin' summer. It's just the strangest story. So it makes you kind of realize all this crap. I mean, imagine if that was somebody you were in an argument with. Imagine if that was your girlfriend, your wife, whatever, and you're like, you had some stupid argument or you guys were like butting heads and you get the call later. It's like, oh, yeah, Alicia's gone. Like, oh, my God, what happened? Hit by a car? No. Something, maybe she get killed.
2: Dum-dum stepped into a manhole.
1: She got out of a car and just through some sort of weird serendipity, the earth swallowed her and she was steamed and boiled to death. Oh. She was what? Yeah. And that the last thing you said to her was, you know what? Your ass does look fat in those jeans.
4: Oh, shut up. Yeah.
1: That was it. steamed to death. Come on. That's brutal. That is awful. So, again, and also, you know, they teach you this when you're young. Look where you're going, you know. When you're stepping out of the car, there might not be any earth under there. Keep an eye on that.
2: Could have been on the phone. Or
1: how many times, Brett, you've been a little tipsy, you're drunk? That's it?
4: Every week.
1: Oh, yeah. Once in a while, you pop in there and the earth eats you.
4: Oh, man.
1: It's part of his plan, somebody said in the article. Oh, really? F that plan.
4: He works in mysterious ways.
1: There's some religious lady in the article I was reading. Her friend or her spokesperson or whatever.
4: Just to believe that this was God got a new angel.
1: Like, what the hell? Couldn't he have put her in it, like, gotten her in her sleep?
2: It was a street miracle.
1: It was not.
2: Hit the timing of that was
1: who?
2: Amazing.
1: That's not a miracle. I don't think that's how we describe miracles. I don't think anybody's getting sainted over this one. That is it. That's that. Yeah, this is it. Kyle's right. It's like that Final Destination stuff. It is. And it could happen to any of us. We hear these stories, and the reason they resonate is because it's like, oof, we got no control over this. I think deep down in our brains, we're like, we can sit and act like we're making choices. Nope, you're not making anything. You're a pawn just waiting to get chucked into the earth and steamed. Yikes. That's crazy. And what if she, you know, she probably was doing everything pretty good. She'd made it up the ladder at the bank. She'd been doing her job pretty well. She's even in the article, they included that I think she had like a BMW, like a nice car. Like, she'd been making it happen. And I'm sure somebody thought she was a bitch. Everybody's got that going on. I hate Dave Pratt, but I don't think I want to hear that he got steamed to death.
4: You don't?
1: Let me think about it.
2: That surprises me.
1: Yeah, I do. I'm thinking about his skin sloughing off. It's pretty awesome. All right, that guy. But otherwise, even Lamar Jackson. Oh, wait a minute. Yeah, that would be all right, too. All right. Who else do I have? Third on the list of people I just don't care for. Yeah, those two are pretty much hilarious. That would be some news. But it could happen to any of us. Odds are low that you're ever going to sink into a manhole, but they were as low for you as they were for that lady. And in she went.
2: We've seen a couple of those. You know, we've had a couple of videos where people dropped into the
1: sinkholes. Sinkholes are
2: weird. But
1: then
2: there's a couple where the lid was off. And
1: yeah, I just can't imagine. Yeah, but I mean, I can see where you dummy your way in. That's like to just open the door to step out where Earth should be, and something weird had happened to where it was, and just perfect.
2: Just perfect. Enough weight shifted where she couldn't stop herself.
1: You're just going
2: you know, you
1: in.
2: Step out. You're doing it
1: have you ever
2: quick.
1: Stepped off of what you didn't know was a step?
2: Oh, yeah.
1: You almost go down. Yeah. You're going
2: it's
1: in.
2: It's that when you're blindfolded, they do that where you're stepping on a board.
1: Yeah, and you think you're
2: maybe,
1: high.
2: Yeah. Maybe you step off.
1: No, I just got a text from Shane O'Grady from Life Change Alone. Says, I love you. I love you back. Right? It's not magic. It's just math, Shane. Weird. Okay, that's enough. Now everybody's telling me they love me. That's enough. I don't buy it now at this point. But yeah, just roll over and look at your husband today or look at your wife and just go, sorry about that. And no matter how it lands, the best part is even if you don't mean it, you're thinking about them boiling up in a hole in the ground. So you kind of get the best of both worlds with that whole letting go. And also the reason you're letting go kind of is satisfying for somebody you're mad at. But just let it go. My God.
5: 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And I'm sure they feel the same about me.
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1: Well, Monday night, John kept hearing this buzzing and trying to figure out what it was. It was like 1 in the morning. He runs out there trying to figure out what the hell's going on. It sounded like some dude was out there with a leaf blower or something. He comes back in to come to find out the sound's coming from his own home.
2: I had quite a moment last night, boys. About Brett's thing. Watched what might have been the best basketball game I've seen all year. That Spurs and Oklahoma City game was outstanding sports. Incredible. And on top of that, you had on the split screen, I didn't have the sound on, the Sabres and Canadiens in Game 7 of the Stanley Cup. And that game was nuts. And we'll get into that in a second again because I actually am starting to feel for... No, I don't feel for him. I'm going to take it back. The people of Buffalo are doing this to themselves. But we'll get into that in a little bit. So I'm watching the game. All amped up. Great game. I get, you know, there's a little things done around the place. You know, this, that, and the other. And fall asleep on the couch. And one of those things where I was just watching SportsCenter or something stupid and fell asleep on the couch. And I wake up. Well, I got up once to go pee and then finish some things I had kind of half started. Like, you know, I had a load of laundry. I'm like, it's going to get... You can't... Everybody who does this, don't just say, oh, that's good enough if you've left laundry in the washer for longer than 30 or 40 minutes. You're going to stink and everyone's going to talk about you. There's three people in this building right here that nobody has had the courage to say, all right, wash them again.
1: Here's a bottle of Febreze.
2: Yeah, something. But when you leave the wash in the washer too goddamn long and you think it's okay, it's not. It gets stale fast, especially here. It gets all mildewy and weird. And for some reason, we as humans can't smell our own when we stink like that. We don't smell our... We smell our good. We never smell the mildew. And normal people do. Like, I'll occasionally go, is this... Is it me? And then they'll smell every ounce of me. For some reason, the stinky people, you never see them smell themselves. Wash your clothes twice. So I got up and I had a load of... I'm like, I had that thing. I got to get that. So I put it over in the dryer and got that together. And I'm like, well, while I'm up, I'll load the dishwasher because they had some stuff. So I was awake, loaded up the dishwasher, shut it, got that thing going. Back to the couch because I was up and conked out again like 10 minutes later. I wake up at like 1:15 with somebody's doing goddamn yard work. I hear a leaf blower.
1: A tweaker neighborhood
2: I don't know,
1: you live in.
2: Off what in the this? Distance. This is, I don't know. So I hear this. Off in the distance, I'm like, you got to be kidding me. And it's just loud enough to keep you awake because it's not normal. It disturbs the dead silence. So I'm listening. I'm like, how far away is that? It sounds like it's about 8 or 9 houses. Maybe it's a street up. I don't know where it is. So I go outside and, you know, shut the door and a cacophony of huffing and puffing. Like, and I went full Dan Holmberg last night. Underwear.
3: Socks.
2: Standing in the front yard, looking around for nothing. And I can't hear it. I'm like, all right, they stopped.
1: Did you have your 12-gauge out like he did last time? Or?
2: So, Brett, it gets worse.
1: Oh, okay.
2: I go back in, and I hit the couch again, and I'm like, all right, and, you know, turn the TV off, and I'm laying down, and I'm like, he knows when I'm up. He's Santa Claus of landscaping. He knows when I'm sleeping. He knows when I'm awake. And so I get up again. Like, are you kidding me? Walk outside. Standing outside again, and I'm like, he shut it off again, mother. And so you go back in, I'm talking to myself. I'm full Dan Holmberg now. I might as well have work boots, tidy whities, and my shirt tucked into my underpants. Go back in the house. Like, this is ridiculous. So I go back and then I go to the bathroom, whatever. I'm just kind of milling around. Plop down again. Everything goes calm. He knows. He's aware of it. And nobody else is doing anything. So go in the back. I'm like, maybe it's a different direction. I'm just not hearing it right. And is it? Nope, nothing in the backyard. Go back inside, and I'm fuming. I'm thinking I'm going to call the police, but I don't know on what. Every time I go outside, it's over. I'm just going to waste everybody's time. This is 1:30 in the morning. God damn it! And as I laid down, I heard gunk. It was the dishwasher. It was in my house. I just didn't know the noise.
3: A little hum.
2: When it dries, it makes this weird off-in-the-distance leaf blower sound. So I'm hoping on somebody's Ring camera this morning, an insane man just walks around in his front yard. Both directions of the front yard. Goes back inside. Like, what is wrong with that guy over there? I lost my crap. There's nothing weirder. And then when I realized it, I'm like, oh, my God. I've officially gone crazy. I'm hearing things.
3: That's like, funny. Yeah, it's the back first to the loony time bin. That you picked up that sound.
2: Well, because when it's dead quiet.
3: Yeah.
2: I don't think I've ever run a dishwasher in the middle of the night and been that close to it. Because I was very comfy on the couch. So I'm a couch guy. I like couch sleep. And so I hit the couch again, and it was just dead quiet. And I don't think I've ever heard a dishwasher drying the dishes in the middle of the night. It's never made sense to me. It sounds like it's so far away. Idiot.
1: Why don't you just go outside and... maybe you'd have found out who it was.
2: Birds just started attacking. I'm like, I don't speak Spanish yet. I don't know.
4: Orale, homes.
2: Oh, he's retarded. Something's wrong with him. He can't whistle. Yeah, I didn't know what to do. But about a year and a half ago, I was there, and somebody started to do landscaping about three houses over at 2 in the morning. And what woke me wasn't the landscaping as much as a guy going, shut that up! And then a couple other people did it, and a guy started screaming back, and the cops came and all that. But, yeah, how dumb am I? I'm too stupid to recognize the light hum. It was inside the house. And then I giggled myself back to sleep for a little bit and said, and started to think of all the dominoes that fell. And I might be personally responsible for somebody going, we got like four alerts on our Ring camera last night at 1 a.m. And that dude over there just stood in his front yard and ranted and raved like a lunatic for a couple seconds and went back in three times.
3: We had one that kind of sounded like snoring in a way. Not my, it was just a...
2: the person in it. I would break that thing in a second if it was inconsistent. The noise was almost worse because it was just solid. It's down the street. Just enough to get me up. Then I gave myself a tug and went right back to sleep. Oh, slept right through it. I was one of them 1:30 in the mornings. Well, might as well. Made Tommy puddles and out like a light. Didn't matter any. You could have done landscaping in the house. Wouldn't have. Well, I was done. So, sorry about that to the people who had seen me do that.
1: God, I hope we get the Ring camera.
3: Or
2: somebody just
3: enjoyed
2: sent me
3: the entertainment.
2: Bob's Burgers and he's dancing around in his underwear. That's thank you, Scott. It was exactly it. Yeah, they'll enjoy it. And I often like to think if I accidentally created a good story for another person, how many times have people done that for me? I call him Winged Man. He's over on Thomas and 44th Street. And sometimes I see him when I'm heading home. Winged Man has two shoulder blades that are way too big, and he never has a shirt on. But he's not a big man. He's a decrepit, like kind of homeless looking dude. And when he moves his arms, where his wings would be, you know, and if you were to wing a bird and you see where their wings would be, his shoulder blades, and I'm not kidding, shoot out a foot and create this strange spine cavern. And he walks around with his arms back all the time, and his shoulder blades are huge, and his skinny, unfed body wanders about on 44th and Thomas. So Winged Man has given me stories. I've seen countless amount of hilarious things that happen. And you know, if I'm one of them every once in a while, so be it.
1: I'm not going to lie. I've been watching TV, you know, like 2 a.m, something like that. And I hear a noise too. I'm like, what the hell? I grab the gun and everything, run around the house. And like John, come to find out, it's the dishwasher. And no, it wasn't Mathiah.
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It's Brett Vesely, and don't forget, next week on The Morning Sickness, comedian Devin Walker is going to be in studio on Thursday. Plus, we'll have Drew Lynch in on Friday morning. And, of course, I heard a rumor we may have U-Fest

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0: All right, Wednesday morning during the Brady Report, we came across a story during the Wild World segment that Brady found out about a meth head who decided to pick up a protected turtle. And then John's imagination started running away with him, trying to figure out what it would be like if, get this, giants started picking up humans and carrying them around. All right.
1: I got some Wild America.
2: All right, go get him.
1: Hello, my friends. I'm Brady Bogan, and this is your Wild America. California is dealing with what experts describe as the largest known outbreak of deadly mushroom poisonings in U.S. history. With 47 confirmed cases since November, include 4 deaths and at least 4 illnesses that required liver transplants.
2: Jeez. Wow.
1: Mushroom poisonings are from people going out and picking mushrooms and cooking them up.
2: They sell them.
0: Yeah, come on.
2: They sell the safe ones. You're an idiot.
1: The outbreak has stretched across at least 12 counties in Northern California. Most illnesses are linked to the amatoxin containing in mushrooms, including death caps. I don't know. Why would you want to eat a death cap mushroom?
2: I wouldn't. That's what they're called. And that's why I don't pick things up off the ground and eat them.
3: Because you're not an earthy hippie.
2: Yeah, because I'm not an idiot.
1: The latest illnesses were reported in Napa County, where 3 adults from outside of the region were hospitalized eating wild mushrooms.
2: Yep.
1: Collected in the Deer Park area.
2: What did you say? Napa Valley?
1: Yeah.
2: Yeah, by Humboldt. Yep. Hippie Central. Screw those people.
3: It's all those wine sippers.
2: If you don't, no, the wine sippers aren't doing it. It's the hippies that hang on the outskirts of the great places. Inside the wine sipping places, they have the mushrooms that have already been picked by the Mexicans. That's what the wine sippers like. Wine sippers not picking up mushrooms off the ground and eating them.
0: Those dumb kids out there trying to get high and everything
2: right,
0: else.
2: Right, that's probably
0: hallucinating.
2: Next thing you know, they ate a death cap and they didn't know it. How do you know it's a death cap mushroom? Does it have like a skull and crossbones on it?
1: I don't know, because they say they look like
2: regular mushrooms.
1: Edible.
2: Yeah, that's why you don't pick things up off the ground and eat them.
1: He said usually they get about 12 cases a year. This climbed up to 47. Students in California took it upon themselves to help save a wildlife area. They watched live streams of this bald eagle habitat. The area has been threatened by potential housing development. So they wrote letters to family, influencers, and celebrities trying to raise the $10 million needed to prevent the area from being bulldozed. The students have also been raising money on their own, like doing bake sales, lemonade stands, even making bald eagle origamis. They're moving the needle. They need $10 million. They're at $3 million so far.
2: They needed $10 million to save it?
1: Yeah. And they're raising the money, and they're at $3 million.
2: What are they going to do if they don't? Give it back?
1: Bulldoze it.
2: Yeah, doze it and keep the cash. That's a pretty good scam. We need $10 million or all the Bambis die. You get up to 5 and go, thanks for your help, but
3: close.
2: It didn't work. We're closing it.
3: And then they guilt trip you for not donating.
2: Well, no. That, I don't care about the guilt trip. What do they do with the money they already got?
1: Tap Spielberg for the balance.
2: Yeah. Somebody's got to punch that up to 10. Or these kids just rooked the entire world.
1: Got a dude in Indiana. He was arrested after police say he was found dancing in the road while holding a rare turtle. Man was holding an eastern box turtle.
3: Is that illegal?
1: Which is illegal to have.
3: Oh, it is.
1: Yeah.
3: You can't even hold it?
1: No. And he was dancing around. He was on meth.
2: Yeah, there's the thing. There's the least illegal part of this was picking up the turtle.
1: Right. The turtle survived.
2: Oh, good. He's scarred.
1: But conservation officers released the turtle near the area it was removed.
2: I like to think of the meta world, because we as humans don't have this. But could you imagine if there were giants on the planet who had a drug problem and would occasionally just pick you up? It's got to be. We think that they like it. They hate that. They don't like being airborne. They've never once gone, hold me. They don't do it to each other. And then suddenly it's like, oh, one of the giants is, oh, what's going on? They know what dancing is. They just know for a few seconds of their lives, It's going to get wavy. They're going to get nauseous. And some nutbag giant is going to play with them.
3: I used to think about that with the kids. You go to, like, La Jolla and the tide pools, and they'd pick up snails. And I'm just thinking about from the
2: snail's point of view. It's like, what's happening?
3: Here comes this giant
2: paw. Why is this thing? These goddamn giants. Oh, man, and I'm not fast. Right. He's got me.
3: Right.
2: That's all the snail's thinking. He's got me. I don't know if it's going to eat me or...
3: I can only stay in this shell so long before I got to peek out.
2: And also, like, if we had giants... meth heads, like let's say 21 foot giant meth heads, and they would just occasionally walk around and we see them like there's one, and then they just see us and like and they're lightning fast compared to us, and like, oh man, and then just occasionally just pick you up and then take you away sometimes, like I'm gonna put them in my yard, like I live here now, there's nothing I can do, the giant meth head picked me up, now I live in this
1: part of his collection.
2: Yeah, you just imagine what we put wildlife, what Brady puts wildlife, yeah. Chuck Wallace is minding their own business, like, hey! And then that giant fisheye lens head of Brady's gets real, what's going on, Chuck Wallace?
4: Hey, man.
2: That's what he hears.
4: I'm going to pick you up and move you at speeds you don't understand.
3: I imagine he talks to him like he talks to the zoo animals. Look at you, all sexy.
2: That's all their ears hear.
3: Yeah.
2: What's happening?
3: I warned you about these creatures. They're
2: like animals that love water.
3: What was that about?
1: I'm picking them up out of the water.
4: Hey, friendo. You're amazing.
2: Please put me back in my habitat.
3: Look at you.
2: We do it all the time. We're the only creature on the planet that picks up other creatures and just looks at them. Well, we don't eat them. We just stare at them for a little bit. The fear of everything has to go through a snail's life. Ah, crap. I'm going to get eaten by a giant. Well, that's it. And he starts screaming, I love you, to his family and whatever, and snail, and you can't hear it. And we put them down. We abduct them. We move them around.
1: That's your wild America.
2: Yeah. You don't know, Brady, every time you've picked up a Chuck Wall and put him somewhere else, if they've got good sense of direction. Maybe he only has like a 7 or 8 foot radius he can hang in. And like, yeah, I'm really.
3: You took him out of
1: can't
3: it.
1: Find that Rocky Den. I loved it.
2: Don't say Rocky Dennis.
1: He does. Ah, like, there we go.
2: There's another one we already did.
1: There we go.
2: But yeah.
1: Like, I'm going to put him down by the green where it's cooler.
2: Well, he seemed happy where he was.
1: He wasn't.
2: Okay. The giants making decisions. I wish we had giants on the planet. I really do. It would keep us in line.
1: You think we did at one time?
2: I do.
1: Yeah.
2: But we don't now, and I don't know why, and I don't care. Like 99% of all species that ever lived on the planet have gone extinct, so the giants make sense. But I would like them to come back. I hope we find some giant DNA and do what we're doing, like woolly mammoths and stuff, and just bring them back and let them walk the streets with us because they'll pick us up. But imagine Brady just sitting there.
3: We'd have to
1: the closest we've come is an 8-footer at one time. That
2: yeah, but they still are freaky. But imagine if something 22, 23 feet could just pick you up and move you out of Viet Shack and then put you over at Wendy's for a second. I mean, you'd be fine with that. But
5: somebody like Gulliver just shows up and starts
2: plucks you in the air. You're adorable.
3: Poking him in the
2: belly. And
3: then
2: just throws you. We do it all the time, and we're like, we're smart.
3: That's true. The kids drop the snails back in the
2: tide. Of course
3: they
2: do. And then just think of it like the snails. I go, okay, he's put me down. That's not so bad. Oh, the foot. And the other snails sit back and watch, and they're like, oh, my God. What? Yeah, that's them sprinting. They're sprinting. Like, I'm going to try to. This thing is lightning fast. We're like flies to them.
3: Right.
2: Snails are moving at like reasonable pace to them. Like, this is a pretty good day. And we go, I can't keep up with whatever the hell that thing is.
3: A buddy of mine was golfing last week. He posted that he saw a Gila monster coming at him down the trail. I texted him and I go, did you actually pick that thing up? He goes, no, I'm not Brady.
2: We all have it. I want to go to the zoo with Brady and just, for the poor animal's sake, just mic it up.
1: What's up? Buddy, so soft.
2: It's just so rapey. And that's all they hear.
1: Yes. Yep, ref, murf, mlap, pop.
2: I don't know what it's saying. It's going to eat me. And then you put it down, and it has a story to tell. I was abducted by one of the giants.
6: Yeah, right, Bob. Whatever.
2: No, seriously, guys.
1: Hit some good treats.
2: Do you ever wonder why we have walls between us and the giraffes? People did this. Yeah. We don't belong here.
3: Yeah, yeah.
1: Yeah, that's your wild America.
2: Stop picking them up is what I'm saying. Think of what you would do if a giant picked you up and then put that empathy on the animal that you're tossing around.
1: Just hope he's as nice as I am.
2: Yeah, but that's what I'm saying. You think you're being nice. But again, if a giant just picked you up on the street and walked you around, he might think he's being nice. He's disrupting your day a lot. So stop it.
3: A lot.
2: A lot.
3: A whole lot.
2: Just think of it. You're at Safeway. You're walking into the Safeway.
4: Adorable.
2: And it picks you up.
4: Do, do, do, do.
1: Like, I'm going to throw up.
3: Like taking you from Mesa and yeah. dropping you in Tempe.
2: And put you in the car for a minute.
4: Look at what I found at the Safeway.
2: And then it shows you the other giants, and then they just put you in a field, and you're like, well, where the hell am I?
1: Giant mom says, you're not having that here.
2: Yeah.
1: Let it go.
7: Get that out of our giant house.
4: You know, I'm telling you, little buddy, you can't stay.
1: This sucks.
5: You know, I'm on the show every day, and sometimes, and not just John, not just Brady, not just myself, too. Sometimes I wonder, where the hell do we come up with these ideas? Giants picking up humans and carrying them around? And John was completely sober that morning. As far as we know.

0: Well, Thursday morning, the big story broke out about a guy that, this burglar broke into the Maricopa County morgue and had sex with at least four corpses that we know of. But there's a twist to it. Here's what happened on Thursday morning, talking about the corpses.
1: Ready? I mean, it's the S Heel of the Year Award nominee for May, and it is bad. And I went to bed with this information. I turned the TV off. I'm like, nah, that's enough. I already watched the basketball game. There's no reason for me to figure out whether or not Holly Bach looks good, whether or not Jamie Soretta's latest visit to a boutique in Glendale is interesting. It's time for me, whether or not Troy Hayden and Mark Curtis are going to fight. I don't know when that's going to happen, but someday it has to. After that headline, you're just like, the rest of the news doesn't matter. I'll just read the headline. And by the way, all you sick pricks on my emails, 100 people sent me this. Yeah. Well, here you go, Berg. Yeah. Go get them. I'm like, Phoenix morgue burglary suspect accused of sexual contact with dead bodies. Now, the most important letter in that entire thing is an S, because it's bodies. One just, he went in and picked one. He had sex with a bunch of... So remember yesterday when I told you about how rough it is? And say you're sorry to someone you care about, and don't hold back anymore with people you actually like. People emailed me and said, what about your sister? I said, people you like. Like the ones that you're trying to make relationships with, it's easy to fix it. And if you're a woman, lick the tip, touch the butt, you've got a best friend forever. Dudes are never going to be, that's a great I'm sorry.
0: Backdoor is always a great apology.
1: Exactly, because you never know when the manhole cover is going to open up and boil you like a lobster like it did that lady in Manhattan. And then it's all over, or so you think. Evidently, it's not all over. You can be laying on the slab going, wow, what a life. And then suddenly some dude comes wandering in, stuffs his wang in you while your corpse sits there and tries to figure it out. This is exactly why I'm an atheist. It's because I can't tolerate religious people saying, well, that's part of his plan. Well, then so is this, and his plan sucks. You can't do this and still have a thought that this was all part of a divine effort. He was arrested early Wednesday morning after allegedly breaking into the Maricopa County office of the medical examiner. The 911 call came at 1:30 in the morning. Possible burglary at 7th Avenue in Jefferson. They went down, Phoenix Police Department already at the scene, helping secure the building, deputy search facility, and found Ferris Liu. This is the dude's name. Ferris Liu was arrested on site. He was still in there, facing one count of burglary, four counts of sexual conduct with a dead person, one count of criminal damage, and one count of escape. He's trying to get the hell out of there. During his initial appearance, his bond was $500,000. That's not enough. That's not enough. Don't. Because I think it's
2: what if he posts?
1: You pay 10% of that, I think. Yeah. It says. Somebody can...
2: $50,000.
1: Yeah, you can pull that out. Detectives were working to determine the circumstances surrounding the event. No, you don't have to work at all. And we don't need... This is where I think the founding fathers were wrong. Not everyone deserves a fair trial. If he was in there, and now that we've got DNA, and his juices are on anything dead, that's immediate execution. I don't know any liberal-minded human being that's like, we can rehabilitate him. It's his father's fault. He struggled as a child.
0: He's not posting $500,000.
1: No, he's not. I just looked at the picture. Brett's right. All right, $500,000, that's plenty. The $50,000 is a stretch. He's never going to see that in his life. But again, if your human yummy is all over a corpse... and the S is the big thing. They haven't given us the full deal. Four counts on a dead body. Now, they're saying that as the charge, but they didn't say it was the same dead body. So he was like when seals blow horns, he was just jumping from one to the next.
0: Well, he's not a monogamous kind of guy.
1: Monogamy is, people can barely do
0: it's
1: it.
0: It's out the door these days.
1: Yeah.
2: So you're not saying it's a crush.
1: No.
2: Crush this is, on
1: no.
2: one.
1: No, he had a wandering eye. It's like an alley cat. And this somehow or another makes Nathan Sutherland look okay. Well, at least he was loyal.
0: He was monogamous.
1: Monogamous. You know. He wouldn't dare harm that angel with it. He had a singular eye for someone, and he wanted, like doves, he wanted to mate for life with that comatose woman.
2: Have a family.
1: But this one is automatic outs. This is automatic outs. This is the I'm done. There is no reason to have you face trial. If I'm a lawyer, I'd be like, yeah, I'll take this case. And I'd be like, I'm going to do everything I can to put this dude in the electric chair in an hour or two. If you seed a dead body or more and you're in the building and it's your seed that's on the body, that's it. No more society for you. That's it. And we don't even put you in a jail cell. Immediately, you're guilty, and tomorrow we kill you. And you're not eating. You're not getting the last meal. You're just going to, you're not eating. We need a little bit of a, we need a strength thing here. This is not, and again, it's time to stop saying he died doing what he loved.
0: Oh.
1: It's part of the plan, all that kind of stuff, because that stuff can be countered with these stories like this. Just say, wow, that's tough, and move on.
2: Your Honor, I was respectful. I wore a Jimmy hat.
1: Yeah, no, I didn't. Here's another thing. When we die and we're at the medical examiner's office, I mean, I'm thinking of a close friend right now who's going through this with a parent, right?
0: Yeah.
1: The last thing you need is you're going through this, like Larry, as his father has passed, the family's in turmoil, and the headline reads, hey, not even safe at the morgue. You never know when somebody... Can't we put some sort of burning poison in our holes when we die, like first thing, just pack it full of something? Just in case...
2: Like a block?
1: Well, not even a block, because you could pull a block out. Like cayenne pepper or...
0: Like sriracha or something.
1: Yeah, something. Like, just, I'm dead. So just load up my holes with all sorts of stuff that's going to just torture a dick. You know, anything. Just make it like, you know, okay, just put a sideways razor blade in there and make it and cover it in some sort of hot sauce. And just end it. Just end it right there. Is there anything we can do, like rat poison?
2: Sure there is.
1: Yeah, there has to be. Like, push something in there that if anybody tries to dabble with my butthole after I die, when I am literally completely defenseless, let's just pack load up all of our dead with some sort of poison in case there's another dude like Ferris Lou. Don't you think that would be... You'd be all right with that, yeah? Your butt's filled with poisons right the second you die? Like,
0: I'm
1: first
0: dead.
1: Thing... I pronounce you dead, 12:08 p.m.
2: If it's a done deal, get it right to the kiln.
1: Right into my anus, right there. Like, first things first, let's just pack his butt, just in case.
0: Send me right to the fire. Send me to the ovens.
1: Or that.
0: Just directly
2: right to the kiln.
1: But sometimes you have to do an autopsy. Sometimes you have to check out what happened to the person. So, if they're in a morgue at all, first things first, pack them full of the poison. And anybody that tries to dabble dies on sight. And you'll know. You'll know that this person was fiddling with bodies. You'll just know. It's a great plan, really. I just don't know if there's anus poison. Like, and the fact that we need it, again, confirms my atheism. It's the fact that maybe we should poison buttholes of the dead in case one of these people starts, you know, trying to enact the plan. I think it's a smarter way to be.
0: Poison butthole is a good band name.
1: That is true. Poison butthole. I like that. I'd buy that album just because. Like, I don't even know if they're a folk band or folk metal or... That's a pretty good band name. Poison Butthole. But yeah.
2: At least, I guess, to have that option. Because technically, it's still not a problem.
1: It's a problem,
2: it happens
1: Brady.
2: Every once
1: Four times.
2: In a while.
1: It's a problem. Then neither is school shootings. Because it's so... Man, they happen, but it's mostly the news. More than likely going to get... If it's just a percentage thing where it's like probably not going to affect you... You know, they shouldn't put lightning rods up.
2: But if people, that's why I was saying, if it's an option and people can have that. Then...
1: No, everyone should do it. It should be mandatory. It should be mandatory. Because you know what they would do? They'd green tag the toe to go, don't put poison in this one's butthole. And then Ferris Lou and his family would come in and go, only the green tags. There are people out there that have sex with corpses. Remember the guy a few years ago where Granny was unzipped? And they're like, who didn't zip the bag up all the way? And like, huh? And the dude was zipping his pants up in the corner. Like, what are you talking about? And then they looked, and he money-shotted someone's grandma on the table.
0: That guy should have been straight to execution.
1: Exactly. It is a problem. I've 25 years I've read a story about corpse abuse far too often. That's a problem. Once is a problem. I want to discourage everybody from banging dead bodies. I think that is... You know,
0: never thought that needed to be said.
1: I never... You know? Yeah. And also another thing. I don't think back, this is another reason I think we've all gone haywire and crazy, is I don't think that when the Arizona Republic was the main source of news, this would have been a front page story. I think we had a little decorum back in the day to say, that's not the headline. People can't
2: it's
1: wake
2: not
1: up.
2: The lead.
1: People can't wake up and open the paper and have that. Phoenix morgue burglary suspect accused with sexual contact with dead bodies. I think back when our grandparents ran the paper, it's like, make them search for that one. That's going to be a tough find because people don't need to know about this. Like you said, Is it a huge problem? Absolutely not. But it's a new fear unlocked, and it's just, I say poison the buttholes of the dead, and I'm running on that. I say we have to poison the buttholes of the dead to have Ferris lose, of all people, all sizes, immediately killed on site. Ferris Lou. And somebody knew him.
2: I think they should start setting up sting operations.
1: James makes a great point. He goes, who'll be the first asshole to paint Save Ferris on something? Well, I don't think he's going to be a folk hero. It's a great band name, though. Corpse Abuse. Yeah. This one, Kyle says, man, that story is terrible, but you are coming with band name after band name. Morgue Rape? Come on. You think Marcus isn't playing that band? That's very true.
0: Into the already taken. That's why we didn't call it out.
1: It has to be real.
0: That's the crazy part. He opened 11 bags and decided to have sex with four of them. So the other seven feel left out. And on top of that, like one of you guys said, he was actually able to finish four times in a row like that? Wow, that's pretty crazy.
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Chris Kelly, good morning and welcome to the three-day weekend. And for the Memorial Day weekend, we are giving you guys concert tickets to basically every show that is coming to town. 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Hit that button. 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

0: And they are cheap. 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

0: 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It's got diminished value. I didn't know that was a thing. You can get another check from insurance for this, correct?
1: 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Most vehicle accidents end up on Carfax, just like your service records. And because of that, if you take two of the same cars, one's worth less with a wreck. If you use us at the body shop, we'll process a $450 value, diminished value claim for you. We'll give you the paperwork, you submit it, and get a check.
0: So it's like an estimate on what you're going to lose later because of the accident, and you get that money up front.
1: Absolutely.
0: That's incredible. Okay, we're just now learning this together, and that is why Shane Orlando is here. 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If you've been in an accident or you got a car that needs to be repaired, you just need to go online, find out where all the locations are to find the closest one to you, and that website is OrlandoAutoBody.com. 98.

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I don't care. 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So we're giving you free tickets. All you need to do, hit the button that says enable reward, and you'll be qualified for free tickets. Doing that all weekend long. Shan Man, he's out and about with free tickets. Let you know where he is at right after Dio, Rainbow in the Dark.

0: Slice 9 Kills and a chick named McKenna Grace. New song called Twisting the Knife. It's Arizona's Real Rock, 98K UPD. And let's talk about the Shan Man. He's coming up. Or he's coming up on going out. He's going to be out at 11 o'clock. I don't know why I'm so screwed up with that. But today, 11 o'clock until 1, Shan Man. He's going to be over at Roman's Oasis. That is in Goodyear. It's on Yuma Road and Cotton Lane. He's out there with One Shot Power Sports. They are doing their Cash Days fire sale. What they're doing, blowing out over 150 grand in parts at ridiculous prices for your UTVs, ATVs, dirt bikes, street bikes. Also going to be wheels and exhaust out there for muscle cars as well as suspension products. And you can bring cash and actually haggle on prices out there. So if you're into all that stuff, go out there. Should be a good time. Get yourself a good deal. On top of that, free tickets to go see U-Fest and Five Finger Death Punch. That's not bad. So again, it's the Shan Man. 11 o'clock, Roman's Oasis. He'll be out there until 1. That is located on Yuma Road and Cotton in Goodyear. We'll see you out there. 98KUPD
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Arizona's Real Rock 98KUPD, and place you want to be right now is Roman's Oasis in Goodyear. That's on Yuma and Cotton Lane. The Shanman is hanging out down there with One Shot Power Sports doing their Cash Days fire sale. 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We will check in with Shanman here in about 10 minutes. Until then, Ozzy Osbourne.

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3: 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U-Fest 2026 with Godsmack September 12th and Five Finger Death Punch on September 24th. 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Come say hi.
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0: Hi, it's Godsmack. 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It's the Big Red Radio, 98KUPD. They'll be playing the U-Fest. That's happening on September 12th. They are also part of the concert ticket Memorial Day weekend. Pretty cool thing what we're doing. Anytime you hear a band this three-day weekend that is playing an upcoming show here in town, open up the 98KUPD app. A little button will pop up. Hit that button. You'll be qualified to free tickets to a show. Also, somebody's going to win the grand prize, which is a brand new smoker from Prestige Billiards. Not bad. Another way to get free tickets to the U-Fest. That's happening right now. The Shanman has them for you. He's over at Roman's Oasis. That's in Goodyear on Yuma Road and Cotton Lane. He is out there for the One Shot Power Sports Cash Days Fire Sale. Pretty cool, man. If you're into dirt bikes, ATVs, UTVs, if you're somebody who knows how to fix their own car, this is for you. They're having a sale on a ton of stuff. You can bring cash and haggle your own price. Not a bad deal. On top of that, like I said, the U-Fest tickets. Also, Shanman has Five Finger Death Punch tickets as well. So go say what's up to Shannon. He is over there at Roman's Oasis in Goodyear. That is Yuma Road and Cotton Lane. He'll be out there till 1.
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Free U-Fest tickets and free five-finger death punch tickets up for grabs for you guys with the Shanman. He's over at Roman's Oasis in Goodyear. That's on Yuma Road in Cotton Lane. We'll be checking in with him soon. Right now, though, brand new rock from Beartooth. This is Free. God.

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1: Over the break, my beautiful dog, Bus. Love him. He's awesome. Laying on the couch. He bops up next to me. And Bus does this adorable thing where he giggles and I open my arm up a little. And he gets in the crook of my arm and he puts his head on my shoulder and just starts to nuzzle. So I kind of lean my head down onto him. And he, in my ear, he smelled my ear. And then starts to lick my ear. And I allow that. I have no problem with that. And then I hear this. He puked in my ear. Just a little. We're like, ah! And then I laughed. If Toledo came up to me and was like, hey, asshole. I'm like, did you just throw up in my ear? He'd be dead. Seconds. Dua Lipa could do it, but that's it.
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2: 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Last hour, we had some people come out and said, hey, we do need some parts for our dirt bikes. We're working on them for this Memorial Day weekend, which is a bummer, but I understand. So come on out. You may need some parts for your dirt bike, maybe your ATV, UTV, your street bike. I don't know what it could be, but you got to get in on this cash days fire sale from One Shot Power Sports. 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And I was informed that they do have wheels and exhaust systems for muscle cars, as well as suspension products for trucks that haul all of these toys. 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And Five Finger Death Punch will be in town September 24th. 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We're going to be drawing for these at 1 p.m. So come on out again. We are at Roman's Oasis in Goodyear with One Shot Power Sports until 1 p.m.
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They are coming to town in October, so they are definitely part of our concert ticket Memorial Day weekend. 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

0: All right, there you go. New stuff from Five Finger Death Punch. That one's called Eye of the Storm. It's the Big Red Radio, 98 KUPD, and we are bringing Five Finger Death Punch to you guys on September 24th. That's over at the Talking Stick Resort Amphitheater. If you want some free tickets to it, got to hurry. But Shanman has them for you until 1 o'clock. He is over at Roman's Oasis in Goodyear. That is on Yuma Road and Cotton Lane. He is out there doing the One Shot Power Sports Cash Days Fire Sale. If you're into ATVs, dirt bikes, cars, muscle cars, trucks, anything like that, they're having a huge sale. And you can actually bring cash and haggle the prices. On top of that, free concert tickets, like I said. Five Finger Death Punch. Also, he has some U-Fest tickets as well. So hurry, go see the Shan Man. He is over there at Roman's Oasis until 1 p.m.
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is horrible because they were helpless and they couldn't fight back. Of course they were helpless and they couldn't fight back. They were dead. I could have told you that. You don't need an expert. But secondly, shouldn't the medical examiner's office have a little better security? I mean, think about it. State office. Dead bodies. Some of those are involved in like criminal investigations. Those should be locked up better. For example, downstairs in our bodega, we have two mini refrigerators. One has sodas in it. The other one has like Lunchables, sandwiches. That thing has a lock on it that you don't even have a regular key to. It's a key card lock. And it's just sodas. Anyway, don't do horrible things to dead bodies. And don't steal sodas from Howard Radio. This is Metallica. It's Fade to Black. It's a Big Red Radio. 98 KU Today.

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It's the Big Red Radio. It's 98 KUPD. Of course, Memorial Day weekend, so lots of people have Monday off. That includes Holmberg's morning sickness, but good news for you. Giving you the best of on Monday. 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This is new music from Seven Dust. 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

0: Smashing Pumpkins 1979. It's your concert station, 98KUPD. That's right, Pumpkins just announced not too long ago they are coming to town in November. They'll be here on the 11th over at the Mortgage Matchup Center. 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So anytime you hear a band that's coming to town this three-day weekend, just grab the 98KUPD app. A little button will pop up that says tap this track. Do that and you'll be entered to win tickets to a concert coming to town. Maybe the Pumpkins, maybe somebody else, who knows? But grand prize winner this weekend also getting a brand new smoker from Prestige Billiards and Gateway Community College. Not a bad deal. So yeah, listen on the app, listen on the web stream. I think we're playing at least like three or four bands an hour that are coming to town, so your chances are good. Anyway, my name's Chris Kelly. I'm all done. Brandon Love is up next. 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Goodbye.
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Hello, it's Brandon Love taking you guys all the way up till 6 o'clock. Nothing better than starting off around there. A whole show with some Primus, which is Concert Psych and Rock from Primus, June 30th over at the Arizona Financial Theater. Speaking of shows, we're going to be talking a lot about shows. It is a concert weekend here, Memorial Day weekend here at the Big Red Radio. So you can find out all about that. All the upcoming concerts that we've got going on, U-Fest. We're going to be talking about all of it, and it's all going to be an absolutely good time. But right now, let's start off with some new rock here from a band called The Warning. The name of the tune is Kerosene. It's new rock on the Big Red Radio. It's 98KUPD.

0: And they aren't cheap. We want to make sure you guys get to see all the shows coming through this year. 98 KUPD and Prestige Billiards are giving you guys a concert ticket Memorial Day weekend. All weekend. 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You'll qualify to win a pair of concert tickets to an upcoming show or a Primo ceramic charcoal smoker from Prestige Billiards. You want tickets? We've got tickets. 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

0: It's the Big Red Radio. It's 98KUPD with music there from The Sleep Theory. Some Ozzy and GNR back there as well. All right, I am Brandon Love, and as I keep telling you, that we are right on the cusp of concert season, and they're going to be coming just one after the other. We're already six pages deep as it is. So we want to help you guys get tickets because God knows they're not cheap. 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Oh, they're coming. Okay, and then tap that track. And as mentioned earlier, I believe we play anywhere at least a minimum of three songs an hour by show bands that are on their way to town. So your chances are pretty good of scoring. It's pretty cool. And your entry, you're qualified to win a pair of concert tickets to the show, which is awesome, plus a Primo ceramic charcoal smoker from Prestige Billiards. Pretty cool. 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So, I got Limp Bizkit on the way, and your chance to tap that track with Theory of a Dead Man coming up. 98KUPD
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Arizona's Real Rocks, 98 KUPD, and 15-year-old me, who was just listening to that, is now super pumped that 10-year-old me gets to play Run DMC with Aerosmith. Love this. 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

drug, can't drown them away. Can't sleep, can't think, can't find an escape from these dark, dark thoughts in my mind. 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

It's the Big Red Radio, 98 KUPD. Your chance now to tap that track for Pretty Reckless. Going to be in town August 2nd over at the Van Buren. Good new song here, When I Wake Up. It's 98.

0: That is The Offspring on the Big Red Radio. It is 98 KUPD and some Linkin Park back there as well. There's a lot of music coming. Plus, Concert Second Rock there from Pretty Reckless, which brings me to what I want to talk about next here, which is that the app and the website are pretty cool. I can't say it much different than that. 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So anyway, I'm Brandon Love. Lucky for you guys, I've got two chances here to tap that track coming up with Concert Second Rock from Shinedown and the Smashing Pumpkins coming up.
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you go. Tap That Track with Star Set. They're coming to town with Breaking Benjamin October 5th. And right now, you can tap that track for Concert Psych and Rock with 3 Days Grace November 21st at the Talking Stick Resort Amphitheater. 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

That is Bush on the Big Red Radio. It is 98KUPD. And with all this talk about concerts, we can't forget about the best of them all. U-Fest 2026. That's right. That is coming to town here Saturday, September 12th, over at the Talking Stick Resort Amphitheater. Godsmack is headlining this bad boy with Stone Temple Pilots and Dorothy. It's one of my favorite days. Love hanging out with you guys. U-Fest is always a great time. You can get your tickets over at 98kupd.com. It's going to be a good time. Can't wait. And not wait. Anyway, got your chance to tap that track coming up here with some Evanescence in a little bit, but right now it is Metallica on your Metallica station. It's 98K.

0: 98 KUPD. That's right, we got new rock there from Evanescence. That is concert psych and rock from Evanescence. That wonderful lady is coming to town July 15th over at the Talking Stick Resort Amphitheater with Spirit Box and the Nova Twins. 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You can check it out there. Red Hot Chili Peppers and Metallica back there as well. All right, I am Brandon Love, and I am enjoying this phenomenal Memorial Day weekend. I got about another hour to go before I'm out of here and turn this bad boy over to Yef. So I hope you guys are enjoying yourself, enjoying this weekend. We here at the Big Red Radio are celebrating by giving you guys tickets. So all weekend long, make sure you can tap that track on any show that is coming to town. You hear it, you tap that track, chance to win tickets. Pretty cool. Queens of the Stone Age coming up, Blink 182, and your chance to tap that track with Pop Evil coming up.
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